0: Murray Valley encephalitis. The department has warned the wet season and the period immediately after carry the highest risk for mosquito-borne viruses to be transmitted. People travelling through the Kimberley and Pilbara have been warned to cover up with clothing and insect nets and to apply effective repellents. There is no vaccine for MVE, which can cause seizures, comas, permanent brain damage and death. Jamie Smith, Perth.
1: The Australian dollar is buying 69.9 US cents. This is ANU. FIFA President Gianni Infantino has given a rare press conference 24 hours out from the beginning of the Football World Cup. The start of the tournament has been overshadowed by the US's tight border controls, with a leading Somalian referee amongst those denied entry for the tournament. Infantino insists he has no regrets and says it's natural for there to be hiccups at a major event.
2: No, I don't regret anything. I think, I've been organising events for the last, 30 years probably, between UEFA and FIFA.
1: In AFL news, the Western Bulldogs host Adelaide to launch round 14 this evening. The Crows' Nick Murray is in, alongside Riley Thilthorpe and Luke Pedler. Isaac Rankin is still recovering from his calf injury, as is Jordan Butts. Callum Archie is out with a hamstring, and Taylor Walker is suspended. In rugby league, Kule Kefu Fini Fuiaki is relishing the build-up to his Maroons debut. The Dolphins star says pulling on the Queensland jersey is a chance to repay his state and his family. Game 2 next Wednesday night in Melbourne. Meanwhile, Broncos' great Sam Thaiday believes the absence of star power could help Brisbane rediscover their premiership form. Coach Michael Maguire has named a new-look squad for round 15, with a host of frontline players ruled out by injury or origin duties. Thaiday says the Broncos' depth can shine through against the Roosters this evening.
3: They've been better when they've had some of the big stars out. So some of those young guys that are coming in and stepping in to that Broncos jersey have been playing well.
1: Australian Independent Radio News.
4: Taking a look at the weather now from the Department of Meteorology for today, Thursday, the 11th day of June. And of course, today is a holiday here in Rockhampton in central Queensland for the agricultural show. We certainly hope that all of those families and people travelling out to the show will have a safe trip but have a very, very enjoyable day. Well, the weather is certainly looking quite pleasant. Partly cloudy conditions, a slight chance of a shower, most likely in the early morning. Light winds becoming easterly, 15 to 20 kilometres in the morning, then becoming light in the late evening. Overnight temperatures falling to between 11 and 17, with daytime temperatures reaching the mid to high 20s. For Friday, the 12th of June, partly cloudy conditions, overnight temperatures 10 to 16, daytime temperatures mid to high 20s.
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6: 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I've got three songs to get us to the serial. Manfred Mann, Mighty Quinn, The Mamas and the Papas, I Saw Her Again Last Night, and Moon Martin, No Chance.

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0: As I have been informed that I can't use real names when relating these events, I'll call myself Leonard Cunningham. I'm a veterinary surgeon, which doesn't sound a very exciting profession, but you can take it from me it's enthralling, especially if you love animals as much as I do. Well, I received a call one morning from a rather grubby-looking little boy, about 8 years old. To my surprise, he was carrying a magnificent Coelium puppy. I could see the dog was very ill, and I took it from him gently.
1: Are you the vet?
0: Yes, honey. What's the trouble with your puppy?
1: He's sick. Very sick. And I don't want him to die.
0: Well, we'll see what we can do, eh? I'll just have a look at him. Now, steady, boy, steady. I'm not going to hurt you. You'll be all right.
1: What's wrong with him, mister?
0: At first glance, I'd say it was a severe case of distemper. Has this dog ever been inoculated?
1: I don't know what you mean.
0: Well, has he been treated? Has he had a needle?
1: No, he's just a pup that got sick.
0: He looks a very fine dog, a valuable dog. Where did you get him?
1: I just got him. Can you make him better?
0: I can try, but it may take some time.
1: How much will it cost?
0: Well, it may cost quite a lot. You'll have to leave the puppy here for 2 or 3 weeks.
1: I haven't got much money. It's only a bit in my money box.
0: Well, you tell me where you live. I'll get in touch with your mother and father.
1: My name's Tommy Andrews. And my mother and father haven't got much money either. We live in South Crescent, number 15.
0: All right, Tommy. You come back tomorrow. Just leave the pup with me and I'll see what I can do for him.
1: Please don't let Rex die, mister.
0: Rex? Is that his name? Well, I'll do all that's possible for him. I watched the little fellow go out of the gate. He was fighting hard to control his tears. Then I had another look at the pup. He was pretty far gone, and I knew it would take all my skill and a good deal of luck to save him. Distemper in dogs is something like double pneumonia in human beings. You've got to treat it early to get effective results. I gave Rex his first injection and put him in a warm, dry box. Then I started on my morning rounds. I'd received a phone call from a Mrs. Preston, who'd recently come to live in the neighborhood. She wanted me to inject her pups against distemper, a very wise precaution. The lady received me effusively.
2: Oh, here they are, Mr. Cunningham. Now, aren't they five of the finest Coeliums you've ever seen?
0: They certainly look good, puppies.
2: Oh, of course, they were six, but one was stolen.
0: Stolen?
2: Yes, and he was the pick of the litter, too.
0: How do you know he was stolen?
2: Oh, well, there's no doubt about that. We used to put them out in the garden to romp in the sun. There was no possibility of their getting through the gate, so someone must have come in and taken one.
0: How long ago was this?
2: More than 2 weeks. Let me see. Yes, it was the 16th. That's 18 days ago.
0: And what did you do about it?
2: Oh, well, of course, I informed the police immediately. I also advertised and offered a reward, but with no result.
0: The news of the theft of Mrs. Preston's puppy had disquieted me. Judging by the look at the rest of the litter, I was pretty sure that the pup Tommy Andrews had brought me was the missing one. That night, when I felt sure young Tommy would be in bed, I paid a call at the address he'd given me. I was received by a tired, shabby-looking man. Your boy Tommy, Mr. Andrews, brought a sick puppy to my surgery this morning.
3: Is the dog all right?
0: There's no change in his condition so far.
3: I suppose you're worried about your fee. I'll have to pay you gradually in small installments.
0: I'm not so worried about the fee, Mr. Andrews. I'm more concerned with the ownership of the dog.
3: It's Tommy's dog.
0: Where did he get it?
3: That's got nothing to do with you.
0: The loss of a valuable Coelium puppy has been reported to me.
3: And you think Rex is the one?
0: Frankly, yes.
3: Can you prove it?
0: I think I could if I tried, but I'm asking you where your boy got that dog.
3: Have you been to the police?
0: No, but I understand police inquiries have been made. And, Mr. Andrews, if a dog is brought to me and I think it's been stolen, I have a certain duty to do.
3: Yeah. Yes, I suppose so. All right. I've stole it.
0: You stole it?
3: Listen, Mr. Cunningham, I'll tell you this, but I don't expect you to understand.
0: I might.
3: Tommy's our only boy. He wanted a puppy badly, and I couldn't afford to buy him one. I was passing the gate, and I saw this one looking through. It was so easy to open the gate and pick it up, and, well, there were a lot of puppies playing around. I didn't think they'd mind if I took one.
0: A Celium's valuable.
3: Look, I've been in trouble with the police. I made one big mistake, and I did time. My wife stuck to me, and after I came out, we moved to this suburb, and I tried to start again. It hasn't been easy. There's so much I want to do for Hilda and the kid. I know it was mad to take the puppy, but if the police find out, I'll go back again, and that'll be the end of me.
0: I'm sorry.
3: I made the kid happy for a little while, and now you say the dog's going to die.
0: Well, I'm not sure of that.
3: All right, mister. You do as you please. Go to the police.
0: I returned to my surgery very thoughtful and rather worried. I didn't dislike Mr. Andrews. I realized he was a weak type caught in a web of circumstance. As for Tommy, well, he came to see me early next morning.
1: Good morning, Mr. Vet.
0: Oh, hello, Tommy.
1: Can I see Rex?
0: Well,
1: is he better this morning?
0: Tommy, poor Rex was in great pain.
1: Didn't you make the pain better?
0: I couldn't.
1: Where's Rex? I want to see him.
0: Tommy, God looks after animals as well as people. And when they're in great pain, he sends them to sleep so they won't feel the pain anymore.
1: To sleep? You mean...
0: Rex went to sleep last night, Tommy. And he won't wake up.
1: He's dead?
0: Yes, Tommy. He was a very, very sick puppy when you brought him here. And he was in great pain.
1: Rex was my puppy. My very own. And Daddy brought him for me. And now he's dead.
0: I can only tell you I'm sorry, Tommy.
1: I taught him to chase the ball and bring it back to me. He used to wag his tail. Now I'll never see him again.
0: Breaking sad news to a child is tragic and dreadful. I'm almost as upset as Tommy. Finally, I sent him home, and I got into my car and drove round to Mrs. Preston's place. She was in the garden, surrounded by puppies, and she seemed surprised when I walked through the gate.
2: Hello, Mr. Cunningham. I didn't expect to see you again today. You said in a couple of weeks.
0: I was passing by...
2: Oh, you've come to see the puppies. Well, they haven't taken any ill effects from the injections. They were a bit dopey for an hour or so, that's all.
0: Mrs. Preston, I'd like to buy one of those pups.
2: Buy one?
0: Yes.
2: Oh, well, I'm afraid they're not for sale, Mr. Cunningham. But why on earth should you want to buy one? Surely you see enough of other people's animals.
0: I want to give one away for a present.
2: Well, you see, we won't give any of them away to any of our friends, let alone sell one.
0: I want to give this one to the person who stole your other pup.
2: You what?
0: If we could sit on this garden seat for a few minutes, I'll tell you a story. I told Mrs. Preston the whole story, but of course I didn't mention the name of Andrews. She had very little comment to make, and I thought my somewhat quixotic gesture was a complete failure. The next morning, however, I received a phone call from her asking me to call immediately. I did as she requested, with the result that the same evening I went with her to 15 South Crescent. Mr. Andrews opened the door for us.
3: Oh, it's you, Mr. Cunningham.
0: Yes, Mr. Andrews, and this is Mrs. Preston. She owned the little dog which died.
3: Oh, I didn't...
2: Please don't try to say anything, Mr. Andrews. I've heard the whole story. I think it most pathetic. I can't condone your action in stealing the puppy, but I will not stand by and see a child's heart broken.
3: But I was...
2: I said, please, don't say anything. Just kindly call your son.
3: Tommy!
2: I think your conduct was inexcusable, but Mr. Cunningham tells me there were certain extenuating circumstances.
1: Yes, Dad?
3: This lady wants to talk to you, Tommy.
2: Oh, Tommy, I've heard all about your poor little puppy.
1: Rex died. I don't want to talk about it.
2: Well, look here. Look in this basket.
1: The puppy. It's just like Rex.
2: Yes, it's Rex's brother.
1: Rex's brother? Oh, Daddy, look, isn't he lovely?
2: Your father obtained Rex from the same place. And as you've lost Rex, well, I'd like you to have this one.
1: For me? Oh, thank you, thank you. Oh, look, Daddy, he holds his head on one side just like Rex used to.
0: Yes, and this one won't get distemper, Tommy. He's been inoculated.
1: I'll take the greatest care of him. Nothing will happen to this one.
0: Mrs. Preston's generous action surprised me almost as much as I was surprised by my own attempt to assuage Tommy's grief. It just shows how children and animals can play on your feelings. And when you get the two combined, they're practically irresistible. As for Tommy's father, I believe he's rehabilitated himself, which is one of the reasons why this story is not for publication.

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3: 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There is no changes to our policies. Let's be very, very clear.
1: And the world.
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That was Ed Sheeran, Perfect, and Julio Iglesias, Mammy Blue. I've got Cold Chisel up next, When the War is Over, then Alex Lloyd, Amazing.

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If you'd like more information, contact Jeanette on 0428 926 892. 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

That was Adele, Someone Like You. Well, that just about brings us to the end of the program. I'm Nicole, and you are listening to Morning Melodies right here at your community radio station, 4YOU. I hope you've had some fun over these last couple of hours listening to all of your favorite music. There's a couple more songs I'd like to leave you with. Classic Australian Mondo Rock, Come Said the Boy. Then a little bit of samba with Stan Getz and Luis Bonfa. That will take us up to the 11 o'clock news and sport update and then into our country music program. I do hope you enjoy the rest of your day. Thanks so much for your company. Bye for now.

0: Coming up for you now is the Australian Independent News.
1: Hello there, I'm Sean Bindley. One Nation says they'll start their Fire the Liar advertising campaign today, claiming about 28,000 people have so far donated to the party's fundraising effort. The minor party says more than $1.5 million has been raised in just over 24 hours. Hanson's Chief of Staff, James Ashby, says they'll start their ad blitz in the Prime Minister's electorate.
2: This morning at 11 o'clock, the first of the campaign rolls out. We've got trucks with digital billboards across Melbourne, and in Anthony Albanese and Chris Bowen's seats, they'll be stuck in those seats for the whole week.
1: The United States military has completed strikes on Iranian air defences and radar sites near the Strait of Hormuz after an American Apache helicopter was downed while on patrol. Donald Trump vowed retaliation, but Iran has not acknowledged any role in the incident. Iran's Foreign Minister, Abbas Araghchi, warning that no American attack will go unanswered. Iran's Revolutionary Guard says it has launched drone attacks on the US 5th Fleet in Bahrain and fired missiles at an American airbase in Jordan. Mitch McCann in New York says the US president faces growing political pressure to bring the conflict to an end, with the war driving up costs for ordinary Americans ahead of the midterm elections.
3: I think while Americans, everyday Americans, want this conflict to be over, Donald Trump does as well, because it could have major political implications for him. But nevertheless, he has launched these strikes tonight, vowing vengeance or vowing revenge for the taking down of this US Apache helicopter.
1: Immigration detention centres across Australia are being hit by rolling strikes over the next 2 days. Hundreds of officers are walking off the job for 2 hours at sunrise and sunset over what they claim is unfair rostering and pay. The United Workers Union's Soraya Nugalapolli says they're still waiting at the bargaining table.
4: Members haven't received an offer which is actually able to resolve having a competitive wages, provide better safety, and have experienced staff stay in the network.
1: Detectives in New South Wales have laid further charges over a drive-by shooting at a venue in Sydney's southwest. The facility at Punchbowl was due to host the wake of Coconut Cartel boss Lorenzo Lamalu before the event was moved. Two people are already before the courts. A 17-year-old has been charged, accused of driving the vehicle used in the attack. New figures suggest 1 in 5 Australians are now using medication to treat their mental health. Gabrielle Hodson explains.
5: Stats from the Australian Institute of Health and Welfare show about 10% of the population is now being prescribed antidepressants, psychostimulants and other drugs related to mental health. It also shows 1 in 10 boys aged 10 to 17 is on a drug to treat ADHD. The data also shows paediatricians and other non-psychiatric specialists wrote 2.6 million prescriptions last financial year. Gabrielle Hodson reporting.
1: And a Queensland researcher says changes are needed in forensic psychology to improve fairness in the justice system. Air News' Lee Harrison has the details.
6: A James Cook University researcher has found that psychologists aren't always as unbiased as people think. PhD student Rebecca Ward says forensic psychology tests are used to determine how likely someone is to reoffend and their mental state. But she says psychologists unknowingly let personal biases influence their decisions, and because courts trust these expert opinions, mistakes can lead to unfair outcomes for defendants.
1: This is Air News.
0: Taking a look at the weather now from the Department of Meteorology for today, Thursday, the 11th day of June. And of course, today is a holiday here in Rockhampton in central Queensland for the agricultural show. We certainly hope that all of those families and people travelling out to the show will have a safe trip but have a very, very enjoyable day. Well, the weather is certainly looking quite pleasant, partly cloudy conditions, a slight chance of a shower, most likely in the early morning. Light winds becoming easterly, 15 to 20 kilometres in the morning, then becoming light in the late evening. Overnight temperatures falling to between 11 and 17, with daytime temperatures reaching the mid to high 20s. For Friday, the 12th of June, partly cloudy conditions, overnight temperatures 10 to 16, daytime temperatures mid to high 20s.
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Show number 164, coming to you from the IMC Country Radio Studios in Melbourne, Australia. My name's Pete Matthew and it's great to have your company. Thanks for joining me on the show that brings you country music you know and country music you should know. For the second week in a row, I'm going to play you some of my favourite country music tracks from 2024. And the track that opened up the show was Presley Hale with Lone Star State of Mind. And up now is one of my top five tracks of 2024. It's Bradley Gaskin with Accidentally Drunk.

In my opinion, one of the bands of the year, 49 Winchester with the triple play there. First, we had Tulsa. Before that, Make It Count. And the first one to kick us off was Yearning For You. And that all comes off there, Leaving This Holler album, which was released this year as well. Coming up now, this is Maggie Antone with Johnny Moonshine.

Well, I am always me, a cowboy kind of girl. Well, I am always.

Della Stump with Blue Collarville, Bernie Nelson with Texas Cadillacs, Kimmy Bitter with Cowboy Kinda Girl, and Reckless Kelly with Keep Looking Down the Road. Right up now, this is Emily Zeck with Coastal Cowgirl Blues.

I Seen a Cowboy Cry. That was Caleb Leithorpe. And before that, we had Taylor Austin Dye with Fake Ring and Drew Morland with Down in Alabama. All right, up now, this is Ali Walker, and she likes big trucks.

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1: Hello there, I'm Sean Bindley. The federal government will invest $100 million to improve arthritis research over the next decade. The Arthritis and Musculoskeletal Conditions Research Mission will bring together patients and health professionals to work on new treatments. Health Minister Mark Butler says the condition affects more than 7 million Australians.
2: Osteoarthritis, rheumatoid arthritis, gout is a very common condition as well, often not really very well understood because it's largely a genetic condition. So there's still so much we don't know about these conditions. First of all, what causes a lot of them, but particularly how to treat them.
1: The US Defence Secretary says key facilities in Iran are being targeted in the latest round of strikes. United States Central Command has confirmed what it calls additional self-defence strikes against multiple Iranian targets are now underway. Pete Hegseth telling reporters Iran has so far refused to make a deal.
3: Iran has a chance to make a good deal, a great deal, to codify what they said they've been willing to do, and they haven't been willing to do it. So, as President Trump said, they've been tapping. You can see when someone's trying to tap on a deal. Instead, they're going to have tap bombs dropping on key facilities.
1: A sold-out One Nation event in Perth East has been met with a large crowd of protesters. Elise Gately reports.
4: Police managed to keep the peace between at least 100 chanting demonstrators and One Nation supporters outside a Midland Function Centre last night. The Greens and WA Socialists organised the march, protesting against Pauline Hanson's policies and ties to billionaire Gina Rinehart. But inside, the 300 attendees who weren't all registered party faithful told Nine News One Nation was hearing their concerns over the federal budget. Senator Hanson is intending to capitalise on that backlash, saying she'll target Labor strongholds. She's flagged several candidates are already lining up to run for the party at the 2029 state election and across the country. Elise Gately, Perth.
1: Notorious gang rapist Mohammed Skaff is one of three people charged in a crackdown on drug supply in Sydney's southwest. The 42-year-old, who was released on parole in 2021, is due to face court today on dozens of charges. Detective Chief Inspector Geoffrey Walsh says they've executed three search warrants as part of an investigation which has been underway since March.
5: One in Greenacre, where he also seized $220,000 in cash, cocaine, MDMA. Another search warrant, that had a baton, ballistic vest, steroids and the usual. And another search warrant in Newington, just near Auburn there.
1: Police have laid further charges over a drive-by shooting at a venue in Sydney's southwest. Two people are already before the courts, accused of targeting the site at Punch Bowl. It had been booked to host the wake of an underworld crime figure before the event was moved. A 17-year-old boy has now been charged, accused of driving the car involved in the shooting. At least four people have been injured during drive-by slingshot attacks in Brisbane's west. Police allege pedestrians were allegedly pelted with metal objects during the assaults in Paddington, Toowong and St Lucia last month. Following investigations, detectives have charged four men over the incident and are calling on any other suspected victims to come forward. Suspected tobacco smugglers are understood to have opened fire on a patrol boat involved in an Australian Border Force operation. It's being reported crew members aboard the vessel were forced to take evasive action when the incident occurred off the coast of Indonesia. It isn't clear if any arrests were made after the confrontation. This is Air News.
0: Taking a look at the weather now from the Department of Meteorology for today, Thursday, the 11th day of June. And of course, today is a holiday here in Rockhampton in central Queensland for the agricultural show. We certainly hope that all of those families and people travelling out to the show will have a safe trip but have a very, very enjoyable day. Well, the weather is certainly looking quite pleasant, partly cloudy. Conditions, a slight chance of a shower, most likely in the early morning. Light winds becoming easterly, 15 to 20 kilometres in the morning, then becoming light in the late evening. Overnight temperatures falling to between 11 and 17, with daytime temperatures reaching the mid to high 20s. For Friday, the 12th of June, partly cloudy conditions, overnight temperatures 10 to 16, daytime temperatures mid to high 20s.
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Hayden Haddock with Texas Taillights, Peyton Riley with Fireflies, and Canadian Garrett Gregory with She Don't Need to Drink to Dance. All right, up now, this is Caitlin Butts with Roadrunner.

You are listening to the It's My Country Radio Show with Pete, and we are running through some of my favourite tracks from 2024. That was The Red Clay Strays with Devil in My Ear, Michaela Lane before that with Honky Tonk Halo, and the Chad Cook Band with Smoke and Mirrors. All right, up now, this is Fancy Gap, Little Heart Racer.

Good morning, Austin, Texas. It's currently 84 degrees, looking for a high of 105 today. Traffic is backed up on Interstate 35 this morning, so that morning commute will be a long one. Keep it tuned in right here for the latest and greatest mix of Texas artists coming to you from beneath the lights of Austin.

That was Tyler Booth with Drinking Buddy, the Jimmy Curley Band with Lights of Austin, and Kelsey Kulick with Heaven, Are You Listening? Right up now, this is Sam Williams with American Actress.

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0: 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Just let someone else do the driving. Hi, this is Ray Manzarek of The Doors for Rad. 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
1: A message from Rad, recording artists, actors, and athletes against drink driving.

0: Perinatal anxiety and depression affects up to 1 in 5 new mums and up to 1 in 10 new dads. PANDA provides a national perinatal mental health helpline for parents and their families, support people and healthcare providers, as well as a wide range of online information and support, including a chatbot and a mental health checklist. 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
1: Firstly, for new parents or expecting parents that have that kind of little voice in their head or feeling in their body where they feel unsure of how they're tracking, I would say good on you for stopping and acknowledging it. Secondly, I'd say, what are you going to do with it? And really importantly, we need to see these little mental and physical flags as points of time where we can change something. So if you're struggling or if you're at a point where something just doesn't feel right, getting support early, whether it's via our resources, dot the chatbot, the mental health checklist, or 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

to live for today and to love for tomorrow is the wisdom of a fool. 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

Hey, how's your week been? I trust you're in a good place. If for some reason, though, you're not, I'm hoping that taking a listen to our guest today might just cure you of whatever's ailing. I guarantee you're going to feel a little bit better for sure. Our chat today is with singer, guitarist and songwriter Mark Farner, who's best known as the lead vocalist and lead guitarist for the American hard rock band Grand Funk Railroad. Let me remind you of one of their biggest hits.

0: It was the early 70s, and Grand Funk Railroad's founding members, Don Brewer, Mel Sucker, and Mark Farner, were precursors of heavy metal and were promoted widely as the loudest rock and roll band in the world. For a hard rocker, Mark Farner is surprisingly religious. As you get to know him a little bit here, you'll understand why Mark has always been passionate about spreading love.
1: Hi, Sandy Kay.
2: Hi, a very big welcome to A Breath of Fresh Air.
1: Thank you.
2: Where do we find you?
1: At my home rehearsal facility in Michigan, in the tip of the mitt.
2: Your history is quite amazing, Mark, and I'm hoping you don't mind taking us all for a walk down memory lane. Of course, everybody knows you for founding Grand Funk Railroad, but you were doing lots of work before that, weren't you?
1: Yes, and I've been active in the art of love, growing in love, all through my life. I've been at it a while.
2: I know that's been your edict for some time, but you kind of started off like that, could you?
1: Well, my father died when I was 9 years old, and he was a veteran, a World War II veteran, tank driver. My mother was the first woman in the United States to weld on Sherman tanks, which was the type of tank that my father was a driver of. When he passed, my whole life changed. All the kids, there was four of us at the time, and we all felt this amazing loss. And it was watching the family go from this happy singing together, harmonizing together, you know, making music every weekend together, to this, everybody's down in the dumps. And that's when I was 9 years old, is when my father had just bought our first television set. And it was on, and it was in the living room. And I walked out of the dining room through the corridor into the living room, and Billy Graham was on the television set. He was at a stadium in Flint, Michigan, and he was doing this drive. It was like a revival. As I'm walking by, he says, "Do you need a touch from God? Do you need Jesus to touch your life?" And I'm looking over him. I said, "Hell yeah, are you kidding me? You know, I think I could use it." And he says, "Come over here and put your hand on it." And I, you know, a 9-year-old kid, is he talking to me? I'm looking around. I'm the only one in the room. He must be talking to me. So, you know, I go over and I put my hand on the TV and I prayed with Billy Graham. My father was a very spiritual man and he was full of love. I saw that love in him. I saw how people admired that love in him. And I always wanted to be like that. And I am slowly achieving it.
0: Both of Mark's parents came from a place of love, and his Cherokee ancestry on his mother's side brought the family a good deal of spirituality too.
1: My great-grandmother was full blood.
2: And what part did that play in your upbringing?
1: Well, my mother would speak very fondly of my great-grandmother, Elizabeth Ko'one. And she married a New York City Jewish man, Abraham Jones.
2: Wow.
1: Yeah. So she said that my grandmother had healing hands and that people would bring sick folks over to my grandmother just to have her lay hands on them. And she said people would walk out of there healed, Mark. She had it. And I esteem that to be a culmination of love. Before my dad passed, I saw that love and I saw the reaction of people to that. And it was in the music that they would play every Sunday. When I tell this to you, it's like I'm reliving it, Sandy. I see those great big people and I'm still this little 3-4-year-old kid. And listening to them sing and watching them play these great big instruments. And now I'm playing. I couldn't hardly wait till Sunday. And we always had something wonderful to eat, either Southern fried chicken with hockey puck dumplings or sloppy joes.
2: What's that?
1: Sloppy Joe is ground beef with onions and garlic and a cream tomato sauce with some spices in there. Sloppy Joe kind of gets all over you when you eat it. You know, you're holding it and
2: right,
1: falling.
2: Hence the name. Yeah. So did you aspire to be a musician from that tender age?
1: I didn't have it within me to imagine myself playing because those people played so good. It was like, oh my God, I was completely enamored by the whole adventure every Sunday. I never imagined that I would be able to play like this.
2: What sort of music were they playing?
1: Southern bluegrass stuff and gospel. The one that sticks out the most is, I got peace like a river. I got peace like a river. I got peace like a river in my soul, in my soul.

0: when my aunts and my grandmother and my mother, and all the women were singing, I'm telling you something, it was like angels, Sandy. Yeah, that's the way it came through to my ears. And everybody would just be hugging each other and loving. And that was part of the experience. And I didn't really realize until I was 15 years old that I wanted to play. I wanted to play football. I was defensive linebacker over center. I was in on every tackle because I loved to hear my name called on the loudspeaker. They say, that was Farner number 66 in on the tackle. Boy, I'd be just prancing across that football. And my mother knew this about me. And when I had some injuries and the doctor told my mother there's no way I could play football or run track that year, and she felt so sorry for me that she got me guitar lessons, 6 guitar lessons, and she rented an acoustic guitar, and I learned how to play. And then after the third lesson, it was hunting season for ringneck pheasant in Michigan, and the guitar teacher had an accident with a 12 gauge, shot himself in the foot. So no more lessons.
1: So that first band that you started playing with was called Terry Knight and the Pack.
0: Terry Knight and the Pack came along after I had been in Mojo and the Nightwalkers. That was our first band.
1: Right.
0: And the Geneseans. And then we were the Derelicts. We had, different incarnations working up to when I went with Terry Knight in the Pack.

when I was with Terry Knight and the Pack, I played bass. They said, can you play a bass? I said, I played tuba in the marching band. I don't know if I could play a bass. So I went, I got a bass. Come to find out, I could play bass. It wasn't that hard. But I sang background. Don Brewer, the drummer for Grand Funk Railroad, he was the drummer in Terry Knight and the Pack, and him and I and Kurt Johnson would sing harmonies together behind Terry, and it made Terry sound good.

0: There was a couple more bands that came along before you decided to set up Grand Funk Railroad. When and why did you make that decision?
1: Well, because of the last incarnation of the band that we were in, the Pack, we whittled it down to just the Fabulous Pack, they would call us. We had an opportunity to go to the East Coast, and they told us that if we would go play some promotional gigs, that we could then make some real money. So we left Michigan, and we went out there with a U-Haul trailer and all of our equipment. A big snowstorm hit, and we were stranded on Cape Cod. We were eating oatmeal with water that we melted down the snow, freezing our asses off. And when we got back, two of the guys in the band were married, and their wives were threatening divorce, and they had to quit the band. So there we were, guitar player and keyboard player were out of the band. I looked over at Brewer. I said, let's get some musicians that don't even have girlfriends. We don't want the women ruining our band. So when we got back to Michigan, we were waiting to get in to talk to these people because we wanted to find out what happened to our money. And as we're waiting out there, the band that was rehearsing had a good bass player. And I looked over at Don. I said, are you listening to this bass player? He says, yeah, man. He says, that guy can play. And when they took a break, lo and behold, out walks Mel Shocker. And Mel Shocker and I went to school together. We were friends. And I said, Melvin, I didn't know that you were playing with these guys. Well, it was Question Mark and the Mysterians who had a hit with 96 Tears.

0: I told him what we were up to. We're going to start a band. He says, oh, yeah, man, I am so ready to leave this band. He was having problems, and they were having problems with him. So the following week, we were in the rehearsal facility. We were set up and playing, and I was writing the first album. And that's how it started, the three-piece Grand Funk. But we didn't know we were Grand Funk yet because Terry Knight had not really entered into the picture. It wasn't until we had been rehearsing for 2 or 3 weeks that Don came to rehearsal one day and said, listen, I've been in contact with Terry Knight and he's got some connections and we can get some real dates and we would play for free.
1: Terry's connections saw the band booked for the first Atlanta Pop Festival in 1967. They didn't make any money, but the experience proved invaluable.
0: We got up on that stage in front of 185,000 people and our lives changed. They loved what we were doing. They didn't want us to get off the stage. And then when they found out that these three kids in this garage band from Flint, Michigan, had this soulful music, they wanted more of it. We played on time, the entire on time album. And when you get 185,000 people getting down, man, I'm telling you what, that's some magic.

0: 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Their star was on the rise. Stay tuned as Mark tells us more.
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0: Thanks for hanging in. If you're into Grand Funk Railroad's massive hit, I'm Your Captain, Mark Farner is about to explain it all.
4: It must have been one of the first times that white boys were playing that sort of music.
5: Well, we had been doing it all our career, I mean, much as 2 or 3 years, that was, you know, because I started playing when I was 15 and Grand Funk had our first million selling album when I was 20. But that was the kind of stuff that I loved, you know, was soul for R&B.
4: But mainstream audiences hadn't heard that sort of music coming out of white guys in those years, had they?
5: That's right. And we kind of introduced them to that part. It's more of the R&B. It wasn't that we were doing blues. However, if you could do R&B, you can do blues. But we left the blues to the blues people, and we R&B'd it because we really love to dance. And we love to get an audience up on their feet and watch them dance.

0: name come from?
1: Terry Knight was a songwriter, and Terry gave us that name because he had a song that he had written called Grand Funk Railroad. It's a play off an actual railway system that runs through Windsor, Ontario, Canada, Michigan, and Ohio called Grand Trunk and Western. So he took it, did a little twist on the letters, Grand Funk and Railroad. And when he recommended that we adopt that name, we all looked at each other and said, yeah, that's cool. That's a good name.
0: You were an incredibly cool band, weren't you? I mean, you still are today, but when you first set out and you set audiences on fire, nobody could get enough of you, as you already mentioned, from that first festival. In 1970 came the song I'm Your Captain. That was huge for you too, wasn't it?
1: Yes, and the orchestration that really emphasized that song and really makes it, I think it takes it into a spirituality that we couldn't have achieved it in any other fashion. It was Tommy Baker, who was the band leader on the Upbeat show in Cleveland, Ohio. And when we went to play as Terry Knight and the Pack, we would play the Upbeat show. We always admired Tommy Baker because his band was tight. He was a horn player, and he had all these great musicians. It just so happens that one time, when James Brown was on the show, the trumpet player blew a clam. And in the business, when you play a clam or blow a clam, it's not good. It's not a good experience. And so the reference to the clam came, and James Brown fired this guy right there, and he looks over at Tommy Baker, and he says, Tommy, can you read that chart? Tommy walks over with his horn and he nailed it. He had this musical ability, Tommy did. And when I was playing this lick for the owner of the station, David ended up managing Joe Walsh and Glenn Frey. And I'm playing this to him. Then he was just this young kid. I mean, he's like 15 years old or something. And I'm showing him the chords to I'm Your Captain, and Tommy Baker walks over and said, man, what is that song? I said, we're going to record it. It's called I'm Your Captain. He says, I got stuff in my head for that. He's, I'm hearing all this stuff right now when you're playing it, I'm hearing it. He says, when you get to the end of that refrain that you were just doing, I'm getting closer to my home. He said, just do that over and over and over. And he says, and when you can't do one more, when you are ready to give it up, do 10 more. And I went, okay, buddy. So that's what we did. We stretched it out, and it gave Tommy Baker that time and that space to create the beauty and the passion that followed the message of the words.

0: back then, music videos stifled creativity in music, because without a music video, that song meant whatever it meant to the individual listener with no explanation of a video acting out the parts and showing what it was supposed to be. Because of that, millions of people that heard that song have their own definition. It's like when somebody goes to a movie after they've read the book, they always say, I've never heard anyone say that. Yeah, they say, that movie sucked, man. The book was a lot better, because our imagination is at work.
1: Mark Farner, what did you have in mind, though, when you wrote that song?
0: I prayed for that song. One night, I said, God, would you please give me a song that would reach and touch the hearts of those you want to get to? Bam. I go to bed. I wake up at like 3 in the morning. This song is on my mind. I grab my pen and paper, because I have right next to my bed, I have a steno pad with a pen, and so that I can write things down that come to me in the night, because I've lost some of the best stuff I ever had, Sandy. I lost it because I said, oh, I'll remember that in the morning.
1: In the morning. Yeah, I think we all do that.
0: Yes. So there I was, and I was in a semi-conscious state of mind. And these words started coming. Everybody listen to me and return me my ship. I'm your captain. I'm your captain. Though I'm feeling mighty sick. It's like, and I knew that I couldn't go back to the top and read. I had to keep going. And it was like this presence was completely saturating me with the spirit. Because I wasn't completely awake, but I wasn't sleeping by any means, but I was someplace between heaven and the planet. My mind was there, and these words just kept coming.

0: when I'm writing a song, I would go back to the top and read it down, go to the second verse, and maybe I'd get a third verse after reviewing the thought process. This was not conceived in that way. It was its own birth.
1: And you just had to keep scribing to keep up with what was coming through you.
0: Yes, and I was so exhausted at the end of writing this tune. I remember putting that paper down, grabbed the sheet, and I threw it over me. I was gone. I was out like a light. But when I got up in the morning and I went out and I fixed my coffee and I'm looking at the horses out in the pasture, I grab my acoustic and I just pick it up and go, bop, bop, bop, do, do, do, do. I'm like, wow, that's a pretty good lick. And then I hit this inversion of a C chord that I'd never hit before. But I held down the G and then reached over with my fingers and got the C, and it chimed. There was a harmonic chime that happened that just captivated my attention. And I'm looking at my fingers going, wow, I better remember this. This is some kind of chord right here, you know, and I'm looking at it. And as I'm studying my fingers, came to me that the words in the other room just might be a song. It was just all put out to me. And I didn't rehearse it. I didn't come up. It just came out this way.
1: How does that feel for you?
0: It feels like God answered a prayer. And God is love, Sandy. And I felt the love. When I took it to rehearsal and I said, what do you guys think of this? And I hit the button and Don and Mel are looking at each other as this song is playing. They looked at me and they said, Mark, that song's a hit, man. That song is a hit. And they were right. It means whatever it means to whoever it is that's listening to it.
1: How then do you move on to the next one? How do you top that? Where did you go to next?
0: Well, I've never really intentionally went any direction. I've always gone on the feel, what's going on in my soul. And after I'm Your Captain, I mean, we did E Pluribus Funk, and I got this Gibson SG, a white SG guitar from Stevie Marriott from Humble Pie. He brought it over when they opened our show at Shea Stadium. I played it and my hand loved this guitar. It was very comfortable to me. So I started writing music, and this guitar brought the whole entire E Pluribus Funk album out of me. And it was inspired because this guitar has its own nature. It has its own characteristic. I wrote I Come Tumbling. People love that song. And on E Pluribus Funk was where foot stomping music came in. And I did that, and the lead on foot stomping, does everybody want to? You know, people love that stuff.

0: it just went from I'm your captain into like E Pluribus Funk, and people, especially guitar players, they just love E Pluribus Funk because of that guitar sound.
1: I've spoken to a lot of artists and asked them, you know, where they got inspiration for certain albums, certain songs. I don't think anybody's told me it's from the actual guitar that they're playing. I never realized that a specific guitar could make such a difference.
0: Oh, yeah.
1: Do you still play a Gibson today?
0: No, the guitar that I play on stage now is the one I got in 96, and I call her baby because she's my baby. I got a backup to her. Then her name is Ruby.
1: You haven't got as many as B.B. King, have
0: you? No.
1: Take me to the locomotion. What year was that?
0: It's 1974, I think it was.
1: It was a very good year.
0: Todd Rundgren was producing. I went home for lunch, and we were at the studio called The Swamp. And I went home for lunch this day on my way back to the studio, and the driveway kind of snaked down through the woods. You couldn't just look back to it. And it's a beautiful, sunshiny day, and I'm walking down the dirt road, and as I'm walking along, I hear the guys, they're out in the parking lot, and I start saying, everybody's doing a brand new dance now. And they start singing the backgrounds. Come on, baby, do the locomotive. And I couldn't see them yet, but I'm still, you know, singing. I'm singing the song. And as I come around the corner and I'm clearing the last bit of trees, they're out there and they're tapping on the car and making the rhythm. And Rundgren comes walking out the end of the building because the door was wide open. They were getting some fresh air inside. He says, what the hell is that? I said, what are you talking about? That's Little Eva. That's the locomotion. He says, well, get your asses in here because we're going to record the locomotion. And I tell you that we walked into that studio, Sandy, and he hit the red button on the 24 track, and he came out into the studio room with us, and he sang, and he grabbed my Echoplex, the tape head on my effect for my guitar. And when I was playing the lead, he would run the tape head from one end down to the other, and it sounded like the guitar was eating itself.
2: The husband and wife team of Jerry Goffin and Carole King wrote The Locomotion, which was originally recorded by Little Eva in 1962. It was an unlikely song for Grand Funk Railroad to record, but that little song about a dance craze took the band all the way to number one. More in a sec.
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2: Welcome back. Grand Funk Railroad founder Mark Farner has been telling us about how it was Todd Rundgren who convinced the band to record The Locomotion. It was a tongue-in-cheek kind of thing, and Todd had the idea of doing the song like the Beach Boys' Barbara Ann. He added a whole lot of hand claps to it to make it sound like there was a big party going on.
0: We had a party in that studio, and it showed up in the grooves, and people loved The Locomotion.
1: Well, it's such a happy song, and you guys were in such a happy frame of mind, so it all poured out of you, right?
0: Absolutely.

0: down and write songs when you were not feeling good?
1: Yeah, I wrote Mean Mistreater when I got down. That was when I first took delivery of my Fender Rhodes piano. I lived in this house I was renting that had a big attic, and it was just one giant room over the house. And I had the people from the music store set it up there so that I could have all that sound around me. And when they left and I was the only one in the house, and I went up and I started playing the song, my hands came down on those chords. I'd never played those chords before. I'm not a keyboard player. This is just what kind of comes out. It made me very melancholy. Really. Mean mistreater, you make me cry. You lay around and watch me die.

0: it was like, okay. And it's coming back to me in this room that's very cavernous. And the sound carries better than any shower I've ever been in. And it's coming back to me. And I wrote Mean Mystery to right there. I was inspired by that instrument, Sandy.
1: Another instrument that's inspired you. How incredible. I can't imagine you getting down too often. And most of the songs that Grand Funk did were certainly not melancholy songs, were they? I mean, let's talk about Some Kind of Wonderful, for example.
0: Yeah. Now, that song came about because we were on our way to the gigs. We were warming up our vocals. We'd sing Locomotion or Some Kind of Whatever, something that was a R&B hit because that's what we listened to growing up. And he was a road manager at the time, Andy Cavalieri, but he turned around and he says, "You guys, man, what is that song you keep doing?" And we tell him, "It's Some Kind of Wonderful." And he says, "Well, you guys need to record that. That would be a great song for you guys to record." Well, it was a regional hit. John Ellison wrote the song. He was in a group called the Soul Brothers Six, and that's where we heard it. So we went in the studio with Jimmy Einer, and he was a master with voices on records. He always made the voices come out. The Raspberries, he made very good vocal records, like Bad Time to Be in Love. You can hear all of the background vocals. You can hear all the vocals, and it's part of the entire sound rather than, you know, a lot of rock music. The vocal will come out once in a while, but it's back in there with the mashing jam. But with Some Kind of Wonderful, the way we did it, and not having any instrumentation outside of the bass guitar and the drums for the first two verses, and then we go into the Can I Get a Witness part, and bam, here comes the B3 organ. Even now today, when we do it on stage, people have to get out of their seat and dance, and I love that. I don't need a whole... The mashing jam, but with Some Kind of Wonderful, the way we did it, and not having any instrumentation outside of the bass guitar and the drums for the first two verses, and then we go into the Can I Get a Witness part, and bam, here comes the B3 organ. Even now today, when we do it on stage,

0: You're flying high still, you're playing everywhere, people are loving what you're bringing. What happens then come 1976 and Grand Funk decide to split up?
1: Well, we were waiting for Don Brewer, the drummer, at the recording studio. Don was like an hour and a half late, and he was never late for anything. And we thought, man, should we start looking around? Should we call the sheriff department and see if there's been an accident? Maybe he's been involved in an accident. You know, you start thinking, what the hell? Then we hear his car pull in. The door opens, he walks in, and he says, guys, I got to do something more productive, more satisfying with my life. Wow. He says, I quit. And I looks over at him, I said, what? He says, I'm over it. And he turns around and walks out.
0: Just like that.
1: Just that, yep. And so from that point, I knew he was serious. And I started calling some musicians that I knew. So from that point, I made two albums on Atlantic Records. And I kept touring because if you don't use it, then you lose it.
0: And of course, you had a ministry of love through your music going too. That was your mission.
1: Yes, absolutely. And there's only one place you can get a fix for this Jones that I have. And that's on the stage, inspiring people to be happy. In spite of whatever else is going on in your life, let's just all be happy right now.
0: Good words to remember. We should all take that on board, Mark Farner, for sure. So today you're out there playing with your own band, aren't you? You haven't had a break all these years. You did come back together with Grand Funk for a little while through the 80s and 90s, but now it's you with your own band. What are you doing out there?
1: Mark Farner's American Band. We go out and do the funk stuff. I put in some of my own solo stuff every once in a while. But we're making people happy. I just returned from a special guest appearance with the Ides of March for an association that puts service dogs in the hands of veterans.
0: So you've spent your time working for charities, working for causes. The lyrics are all about Earth and stopping the war, all about love. You know, despite being the ultimate rock star, you're really a down-to-earth guy. You're a husband, you're a father, you're a grandfather, and you've been married to your wife more than 40-something years. That's very un-rock star-like.
1: And she's my better three-quarters, Sandy.
0: Oh, don't I love it? That's awesome. Mark Farner, you are a true gem. I'm so glad we've had this chat, and I thank you for being so generous with your time and sharing your fabulous stories. Of course, a lot of them are written down in the book that you wrote, aren't they?
1: Well, some of them are, but I have an

0: Another book to write.
1: I imagine you've got lots of stories still to tell. Do you think we'll see that book? Have you got time to put that one down too?
0: Yes, the people that put out From Chile with Love, they want me to do a book and include an audio visual DVD in the book of me telling some of the stories, not just reading them from the page, but, you know, coming from my lips, because there's something to be said for that expression.
1: Absolutely. You know? Yeah.
0: Serious.
1: Yes. Yeah.
0: I don't know what the name of that'll be, but it'll be the continuation from the first book.
1: Fabulous. Well, when it comes out, I hope we can have another chat. And in the meantime, why don't you bring your band down to Australia? We'd love to see you here.
0: I would love to come to Australia. And the only reason I'm not all over the world is because my agent hasn't put me there. I climb up his back and down his spine.

0: Nirvana, 14 top 40 hits, 5 top 10 hits, 2 number ones, 30 million records sold and 16 gold and platinum records. Your contribution has been just awesome and it ain't over yet. We thank you so much for the music and for your time today.
1: Thank you, sister. I appreciate it so much. And I love talking to you, Sandy Kate. You got it going on. You got a good glow. And I think that we are compatible and that we can have this conversation that goes beyond us into your listeners' ears. And I just like to say something to the listeners. Set yourself free, people. Set yourself free. Nobody can do it but you.
0: Love it. Great message. Mark, great talking to you. All the very, very best. I look forward to the next time we can chat.
1: And I'm looking forward to it. Thank you so much. Bye for now.
2: Mark Farner became a born-again Christian in the late 80s and has put out an array of Christian music ever since. In the 90s, he briefly rejoined Grand Funk and was voted into the Michigan Rock and Roll Legends Hall of Fame as a solo artist in 2015. You can catch up with all his stories in his book, From Grand Funk to Grace. Thanks for lending me your ear today. It's been great having you with me. Don't forget, if you have someone special you'd like to hear from, just send me a message through the website, abreathoffreshair.com.au, and I'll do my very best to get that person onto the show for you. Take care of yourself, won't you, till we meet again. I'll look forward to being back in your company again, same time next week. Bye now. 'Cause it's a beautiful
3: day. You've been listening to A Breath of Fresh Air with Sandy Kay.

welcome to Living in the 60s. I'm Roy Lauder with another 55 minutes of Pixies from the 60s. Regular listeners will be aware that on the last episode, I completed the countdown to the top 500 songs in Australia during that great decade. So this week, I have a ladies-only show. Brenda Lee released Babyface on her late 1959 LP, Grandma, What Great Songs You Sing, that was issued as a single that made world charts in 1960.

Cute as a button, 15-year-old Brenda May Tarpley with Babyface, a hit in early 1960. Welcome to Living in the 60s, a weekly program produced in the studios of Cairns FM 89.1 in the tropical far north of Queensland and brought to your local community radio station courtesy of the Community Radio Network. I'm Roy Lauder and I hope that you can stay for some of the best from the ladies of the 60s. In the coming weeks, I'm going to put your 60s knowledge to the test by playing two songs in a row by singers who had some success by recording the same song. I won't be playing the track that they shared, but while these are playing, you may want to see if you can remember what the same song for each was. It's For You is a song written by Lennon and McCartney for Cilla Black. That's Cilla recorded at Abbey Road Studios on the 2nd of July 1964.

Do You Know the Way to San Jose is a 1968 popular song written for singer Dionne Warwick by Burt Bacharach and Hal David. That was her biggest international hit, selling over a million copies and winning Dionne her first Grammy Award. And how did you go with the same song connection between Cilla Black and Dionne Warwick? They could have shared many, especially for album songs, but the two most memorable were Anyone Who Had a Heart and Alfie. If you managed to come up with an answer, then keep a lookout for the same segment on the next few weeks' shows. Also, another new segment that I'm introducing today is to play two in a row by the same artist of the 60s with a short biography. And as we are playing songs by the girls, then the first cab off the rank is Edie Gourmet, born Edith Garmazano on the 16th of August 1928 in Manhattan, a cousin of singer-songwriter Neil Sedaka. She graduated from William Howard Taft High School in 1946 with Stanley Kubrick in the same class. She worked for the United Nations as an interpreter, using her fluency in the Ladino and Spanish languages while singing in Ken Greenglass's band during the weekends and performed solo as well as with her husband Steve Lawrence. In 1964, she released four singles, one of which was I Want You to Meet My Baby.

One of the biggest hits of Edie Gourmet's solo career was Blame It on the Bossa Nova in January 1963. And the year after, she released a sequel to it titled I Can't Get Over the Bossa Nova that peaked at number 87 in the US charts only. Gourmet and Lawrence were married in Las Vegas on December the 29th, 1957 and performed together as a duo, becoming famous on stage for their banter, which usually involved tart yet affectionate and sometimes bawdy references to their married life, which remained a feature of their live act. Edie Gourmet died on August the 10th, 2013, 6 days before her 85th birthday at Sunrise Hospital and Medical Center in Los Angeles, following a brief undisclosed illness. The first of the Aussie girls is Robin Alvarez with a song that was Cilla Black's debut recording, Love of the Loved. Robin appeared a number of times on Bandstand during the 60s, and in 1964, she won the Logie for Best Female Singer in Australia. Robin released Love of the Loved in June 1965 that failed to make a chart impression.

Coast-based vocalist Maggie Jodrell appeared regularly on Brian Henderson's Bandstand on television and toured extensively around the globe. And it was in England that she was forced to change her surname to Britain due to unsavoury Cockney rhyming slang meanings of Jodrell. Britain's 1981 Royal Command performance in London ranks as a career highlight, and she has had numerous hits, including Come On Down, the country classic Reuben James, and Morning Dew, a dialogue between the last man and woman left alive following an apocalyptic catastrophe. Clodagh Rodgers is a singer and actress from Northern Ireland, best known for her hit singles, including the 1969 hit Come Back and Shake Me, and her most famous hit was 1971's UK Eurovision entry Jack in the Box. In 1962, Clodagh released her first single, Believe Me, I'm No Fool, that had as the B-side, End of the Line. Why'd you

Everybody Loves a Lover is a popular song that was a hit single for Doris Day in 1958. The Shirelles version of 62 was the template for the Sandy Shaw version recorded for her 1965 Sandy album. And on the subject of the Shirelles, here they are with their 1962 dedication to a soul.

the magic that is Connie Francis with Robot Man, a 1960 single that was at number 6 here in October of 1960. Over the last few weeks, I've been featuring a singer that started their recording career in the 40s or even before and had recordings in the 60s. Judy Garland was renowned for her contralto vocals and attained international stardom that continued throughout a career spanning more than 40 years as an actress in musical and dramatic roles, as a recording artist, and on concert stages. Garland began performing in vaudeville with her two older sisters and was signed to Metro-Goldwyn-Mayer as a teenager. There she made more than 24 films, including her most iconic role as Dorothy in The Wizard of Oz in 1939. Her first single was Swing with Mr. Charlie in 1936, and in 1961 she released A Foggy Day on her album Judy at Carnegie Hall.

Judy Garland with A Foggy Day from 1961. I have another two Australian lovelies all queued up and raring to go. Lana Cantrell is an Australian-American singer and entertainment lawyer. She was nominated for the Grammy Award for Best New Artist in the awards of 1968. Moscow Nights was originally created as Leningradsky Vechera, or Leningrad Nights, in 1957. The song won both the International Song Contest and the first prize at the 6th World Festival of Youth and Students held in Moscow. Quite to the surprise of its creators, Lana Cantrell recorded as Moscow Nights in 1962.

0: discovered by producer Pat Alton. Tony McCann began touring across the country backed by Melbourne's The Blue Jays. Alton then took her into the studios to record her debut single, My Baby, backed with No in 1965. Anne Margaret is a Swedish-American actress, singer and dancer. She's won 5 Golden Globe Awards and been nominated for 2 Academy Awards, 2 Grammy Awards, a Screen Actors Guild Award and 6 Emmys. She has been married to Roger Smith since May the 8th, 1967. He was an actor who later became her manager. Prior to this, she was romantically linked to Elvis Presley during the filming of Viva Las Vegas. 13 Men was from the album The Vivacious One.
1: Last night I was dreaming

In a recent television interview, Lulu said that she has always been serious about her music and actually cried when asked to sing things like Boom Bang A Bang and I'm a Tiger. She really wanted to sing things like Morning Dew, stuff that was darker and deeper. I'm a Tiger was from 1968. Aretha Franklin began her career singing gospel at her father, Minister C.L. Franklin's church, as a child. In 1960, at the age of 18, Franklin embarked on a secular career, recording for Columbia Records, but only achieving modest success. Laughing on the Outside was from Aretha's 1963 album of the same name.

Kiss Me Goodbye is a Les Reed and Barry Mason composition recorded in 1968 by Petula Clark and produced by Tony Hatch. Kiss Me Goodbye reached number 12 in Australia, becoming Clark's last top 20 hit of the 60s in this country. And it's time for me to kiss and say goodbye to all the ladies on today's program. Unfortunately, I just can't find an instrumental to take us out by a female. So I have the next best thing. The B-side to The Boys by The Shadows was The Girls. Thanks for joining me today, and I look forward to catching up next week. I'm Roy Lauder. Stay safe and shalom.

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0: I, Christopher McCauley. Brenda lay on the bed, her face drained of color. I told her of the man who'd come to my office and demanded £10,000 in return for his silence concerning the photograph she'd posed for.
1: Are you saying he tried to blackmail you?
0: That's exactly what I'm saying. So you see, you're not the only one who's come home, Brenda. The chickens have come home to roost with you.
1: What did he look like?
0: Oh, thin, medium height. Dark hair, slicked down, flashy clothes.
1: Well, that description could fit a lot of people.
0: Does it fit Harry Prince?
1: No, Harry's fair, quite solidly built.
0: Well, who else have you been associating with who knows you're my daughter?
1: Robert Ashley knows, of course, but I can't believe he tried to blackmail you.
0: He could have put someone up to it.
1: But why?
0: I told you before, he holds me responsible for his mother's death. He's determined to settle the score. If I pay this money, there'll be more demands. I'll be forced to go on paying till I've been bled dry.
1: Whose reputation are you worried about, Father? Mine or your own?
0: I'm thinking of your mother as much as anyone.
1: Oh, it's a little late to think about her.
0: I'm also thinking about you. If it gets out what you've been doing, it'll be the end of any chance you might have of leading a decent life. You'll never live it down, not something like that.
1: And you won't either. That's what you're afraid of, isn't it?
0: You're my daughter, Brenda. Regardless of what you may have done, I wouldn't want to see you end up in the gutter, which is where you're headed. Make no mistake about that.
1: So what are you going to do?
0: And the first thing is to find out who's behind the blackmail demand.
1: You're wondering if I had anything to do with it, aren't you?
0: That possibility is one I haven't overlooked.
1: I may not be much good, but I haven't sunk quite as low as that. I know nothing whatever about it. If I did, I'd tell you.
0: Will you promise me one thing?
1: That depends on what it is.
0: I want you to stay here with me, at least till this business has been settled. I don't want you to move outside the house for any reason whatever.
1: Well, in the circumstances, I suppose that's fair enough. Oh, but don't get the idea I'm going to stay indefinitely.
0: You'll make no attempt to contact Prince or anyone else, understood?
1: Well, I'll have to let him know where I am.
0: No, I don't want him to know.
1: Very well.
0: Now, you've made promises in the past, Brenda. Now, this is one I'm counting on you to keep. For your own sake.
2: Oh? Hello?
0: I'm looking for Robert Ashley. I was told I'd find him here.
2: He isn't here at the moment. But I'm expecting him any time. Would you care to come in and wait?
0: Thank you. A shapely blonde, she looked about 28. Her features were good, but there was a looseness about them that suggested she was a woman who'd knocked around. She was wearing a white dress cut low. Her legs were bare, and she had nothing on her feet.
2: Are you a friend of Robert's?
0: Not exactly.
2: A business associate?
0: I knew his parents.
2: I have a feeling I've seen you before somewhere. I'm Dinah Whiting.
0: Christopher McCauley.
2: The Christopher McCauley?
0: Well, as far as I know, there's only one of us.
2: Well, that explains it, of course. I've seen your photo in the newspapers. Can I get you a drink?
0: No, thank you. Not just at the moment.
2: Well, do please sit down.
0: Thank you.
2: If you'll excuse me a second, I'll go and get something on my feet.
0: Don't bother on my account. They're very pretty feet. They have nice legs, too.
2: Perhaps I won't bother, then.
0: Would I be correct in guessing that you're a performer of some kind?
2: I'm an actress. At least I like to believe I am.
0: Dinah Whiting.
2: Yes, I doubt if the name would be familiar. I haven't done anything really worthwhile. But Robert's promised me a part in his new show that could be just the break I've been hoping for.
0: His new show?
2: It's a French play. Rather on the risque side, but very amusing. It should do well.
0: Ashley's staging it.
2: He's put up the money for it, or a fair proportion of the money, which means it's bound to be successful. He has the Midas touch, does Robert. Everything he does seems to pay off. Rather like yourself. Only he's not quite in your league yet.
0: Now, from what I've heard, he's done remarkably well. In more ways than one, it would seem. Have you known him long?
2: Not very. We met 2 or 3 weeks ago at a party.
0: Oh, may I offer you a cigarette?
2: Well, thank you. It's really quite a thrill meeting you, Mr. Macaulay. One doesn't often come face to face with a living legend.
0: Well, I think that's a slight exaggeration.
2: Not at all. I do hope you'll come and see the show.
0: Well, I'll make a point of it. Provided you get the part, of course.
2: I think I'm safe in saying I will. Robert's nothing if not a man of his word.
0: When's it likely to be staged?
2: Towards the end of the year. Probably early in November. Oh, excuse me. Hello? Oh, yes, darling. Where are you? Oh. No, it's just that there's someone here to see you. Mr. Macaulay. Christopher Macaulay. Yes. Would you like to talk to him? Oh. Yes, I will. All right, darling. See you then. Ah, sorry, Mr. Macaulay. He's at some meeting or other and he's been delayed. He could be an hour or more.
0: Well, in that case, perhaps I'd better leave it and come back a little later.
2: You're more than welcome to stay, if you'd like to.

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2: Well, let's take number now from the late and great voice of John English. And, of course, then a song done by the wonderful band called The Eagles, Take It to the Limit. Andrew, remember Lacey, Lay Your Love on Me.

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All are most welcome to attend, and there certainly is no cost involved. For more information, please contact Phil on 0497 805 911 or Lloyd on 0437 727 657. The North Rockhampton Senior Citizens Club meet every Tuesday at the North Rockhampton Senior Citizens Club, based at Bohemia House on the corner of Bursica and High Street, North Rockhampton. 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Cost is from as little as $1, which includes a hoy card, lucky door ticket, and also an extra ticket that you can win either a $1 or have your next free game. 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The Bluebird Social Weight Loss Club meeting is held on Tuesdays at 9 a.m. until 11 a.m. at the Bluebirds Football Club, 407 Richardson Road, Norman Gardens. New members are always welcome. So if you're looking at ways to change your eating habits and improve your weight and your health, come along and try. 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They certainly always have a very welcome anyone who's interested in coming along and joining. 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The more active we are, the stronger our bones will be. 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Are you a little curious about the climate? Well, we have a Central Queensland Climate Cafe. And if you're worried about the effects of climate change on our community and the environment, but feel like you don't have a space to talk about it, or perhaps you're curious to learn more and 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The Archer Park Rail Museum in Denison Street, Rockhampton, is open Monday to Thursday from 10 a.m. to 3 p.m. and Sundays from 10 a.m. to 1 p.m. Come along, bring the family, and look through the carriages and the steam trains and the diesel engines, change the train signals, see the Morse code table, and so much more. You can also go along and enjoy a morning tea in the refreshment rooms.
Just a reminder about the fig tree markets, which are held on the first Sunday of each month. Now, the markets are organised by the Keppel Coast Arts and are held on the first Sunday of each month in the Merv Anderson Park adjacent to the Capricorn Coast Visitor Information Centre at Ross Creek Roundabout, Yeppoon. 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Now, the Unisong Community Choir meets every Tuesday to rehearse for up-and-coming events. New members are most welcome. No auditions are required, and there is certainly an interesting repertoire. More male voices are needed. Time, 5:30 to 7:15. Now, the location is Level 1 Walter Reed Cultural Centre on the corner of East and Derby Street, Rockhampton. If you'd like more information, please phone Anne on 0407 116 035. The Rockhampton Youth Orchestra rehearsals are held every Saturday. Members of the Rockhampton Youth Orchestra, known as RYO, hold rehearsals every Saturday. The time, fledgling strings, 8:15 a.m. to 9:15 a.m. CQ strings, 9:30 a.m. to 10:30 a.m. and RUO, 11 a.m. till 12:30 p.m. Now, the location is Level 1 Walter Reed Cultural Centre on the corner of East and Derby Street, Rockhampton. If you would like to go to the webpage, it's Rockhampton Youth Orchestra at gmail.com. And I'm sure there's a wealth of information there if you're looking for some answers. Now, the Country Music Group, which is a not-for-profit, will be holding their Capricorn Rescue Afternoon. You can enjoy the afternoon of music and dance featuring lots of different genres. Afternoon tea, unlimited tea and coffee is included. There is also a lucky door prize and raffles on the day. The time is 1 p.m. to 5 p.m. Cost is $10 and the location, the Yeppoon Town Hall and the Emu Park Hall. Come along and join the Gracemere QCWA branch for their monthly meeting. 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Time for morning tea is 9:30 a.m. for a 10 o'clock start. Now, this is free to go along and join, and it's certainly a lovely morning out. Gracemere Golf Club, Brook Street, Gracemere. And if you have any inquiries at all, the number is 0413 364 272. And that, of course, is the QCWA Gracemere branch.

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shit. All you gotta do, honey, is kinda stand in one spot. Wiggle around just a little bit. And that's what you got. Yeah. Now let's go one time. Hey! Let's get real low one time now. Shake, baby, shake. 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And that's when you got it. Yeah.

Well, this next song is certainly a little trip down memory lane by the Deltones, Come a Little Bit Closer. My goodness, that was an absolutely wonderful hit for them, wasn't it? Then I've got Susie Quattro with She's in Love with Susie Quattro. Sounds a bit strange, but anyway, let's go with it. And Mary Wells with My Guy.

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0: A Judgment for Julia. A story of the law and a woman.

0: At that time, things could hardly have been worse in Julia's case. Not only had the judge refused to consider any question of perjury with regard to Arnold Summerfield's evidence, but Mrs. Marsh had goaded Julia into taking the witness stand. She wasn't well enough. Even under the judge's kindly questions, Julia's overwrought condition became worse. She collapsed on the stand.
1: Julia!
2: Catch her, she's falling.
1: I've got her.
2: Has she fainted?
0: Yes.
2: Dear me. Well, you'd better get her to my chambers.
0: Thank you, Your Honor.
2: I'll have the clerk summon a physician. Mr. Granger, under the circumstances, this court must adjourn until 10 o'clock tomorrow morning.
3: Of course, Your Honor.
0: Now, Julia, it's all right. I've got you.
4: John.
0: No. Can you walk?
4: Yes. Oh, I'm so dizzy. Everything's spinning around.
0: Don't try, then. We'll carry you to the judge's chambers.
2: If Mrs. Marsh can't be moved, perhaps she'd remain here until the doctor comes.
4: I think I'll be all right. If you'll just help me, John.
0: Of course. I think perhaps it would be best if we did get Mrs. Marsh out of the courtroom, Your Honor.
2: Yes, perhaps you're right. Clark.
5: Your Honor.
2: Come and give Mr. Justin a hand. And you can phone for the doctor as soon as we've got Mrs. Marsh to my chambers.
0: How do you feel now, Julia?
4: Oh, I'm much better, thank you. It was all my fault. I shouldn't have insisted.
2: Well, now, don't you worry about that now. Would you like me to send for an ambulance, Mr. Justin?
0: Oh, I don't think that will be necessary, Your Honor. We have a car outside. Mrs. Winthrop and I can get Julia home all right.
2: Oh, good. Then, please use my chambers as long as you wish. Now, if you'll excuse me, I must see Mr. Granger.
0: Certainly. You've been most kind.
2: Not at all. The adjournment will stand until tomorrow, Mr. Justin.
0: Thank you.
4: John, what's he going to see Granger for?
0: Now, don't worry.
4: I just can't help it. John, will it do much harm, my collapsing like that?
0: Of course it won't. It's an ill wind that blows no one any good. I think this has done a great deal to impress the judge with your integrity, Julia. It may not, of course, but I think he's sympathetic to our position. I doubt if he'll allow Granger to take advantage of your absence.
4: Oh, I hope so. Oh, John, I just feel so tired. My head's aching.
0: Of course it is. We'll get you to the Winthrop's place. We can't do any more until tomorrow morning. The next morning, when the hearing continued, Mrs. Marsh was put on the stand again. Judge Williamson said to her,
2: Mrs. Marsh, yesterday when you were questioned about the financial condition of the estate, you didn't give very satisfactory answers.
6: You must understand, Your Honor, I'm not well. I've been very ill. Very ill indeed.
3: If it please the court.
2: Yes, Mr. Granger.
3: If I may draw your attention to Mrs. Marsh's affidavit and the statement by her chartered accountants, you'll find a bank statement showing a number of large sums withdrawn in the 6 months before the death of David Marsh. Evidence is already presented in these same affidavits that the widow made large purchases during this period.
2: Let me see. Ah, yes, I note this.
3: We tender this as proof of Mrs. Marsh's statement.
0: Your Honor.
2: Yes, Mr. Justin.
0: I must object to the implication that this means the money was drawn by the deceased either on behalf of the widow or at her instigation.
3: Oh, really, Your Honor? Surely it's obvious?
2: It's not obvious by any means, Mr. Granger. It's a point of circumstance that will have to be proven. Can you offer some explanation of it, Mr. Justin?
0: Not at the moment. But I submit that on the statements by Sergeant Dan Campbell of the Marshton Police, there is a considerable mystery surrounding the death of the testator.
3: That doesn't prove anything.
2: That's true, Mr. Justin. Can you offer any definite proof?
0: Not at the moment, but it is intended, at a later time, to present writings in the form of a diary by the testator, which will make all this clear.
2: Yes, Mr. Justin, but this court cannot accept that. Can you give us anything which might deny the connection between the withdrawals made by David Marsh and the purchases made by the widow?
0: No, Your Honor.
2: We must view this matter very seriously. It would appear that this verifies the evidence of the witness, Arnold Summerfield. On this evidence, it would appear that the widow has shown habits of irresponsible extravagance.

0: It was becoming clearer all the time that if we were to deny these allegations against Julia, we would have to find David Marsh's diary. The judge resumed his questioning of Mrs. Marsh. And then I had the right to cross-examination.
1: You wish to question the executrix on this matter of the finances of the estate, Mr. Justin?
0: Yes, Your Honor.
1: Very well. You may cross-examine.
0: Thank you, Your Honor. Mrs. Marsh, your statement claims that my client, Julia Marsh, demanded extravagant personal expenditure on the part of the deceased, which embarrassed the finances of the estate. Is that what you mean?
2: It certainly is.
0: I see. Well, we will leave aside for the moment the matter of the connection between these withdrawals and the expenditure by my client. But your statement also claims that the income of the estate has considerably diminished. Is that so?
2: Yes, it is.
0: All right. Now, to what would you attribute this decrease?
2: I've already said that. Really, Your Honor, I object to
1: this. It's not your place to object, Mrs. Marsh. Answer the questions.
2: Very well.
0: Now, Mrs. Marsh, to what do you attribute this decrease in income which has endangered the position of the estate?
2: I've told you. Julia's flighty, extravagant ways.
0: Yes, we understand that, but we want figures. Now, you claim that the estate has had a very bad season. This would be the real cause of the decline in your profits, wouldn't it?
2: Well, one of them, of course.
0: I suggest, Mrs. Marsh, that this is simply not true.
2: Not true? How dare you? Of course it's true. The figures don't lie.
0: But a moment ago you couldn't remember these figures.
2: Well, I do now.
0: Then what would the present price be for your wool which has caused this decline?
2: Oh, it's all there.
0: Let me refresh your memory. Your statement says that the price you received was 140p, and that this represented a serious setback.
2: Yes, that's right. That's quite true.
0: You agree that this is the main factor at the present time for your difficulties?
2: No, I do not. But it certainly is one factor, yes.
0: Very well. I have no more questions just now, Your Honor, but I ask the court's permission to call the broker, Richard Winthrop.
3: I object, Your Honor. This is an entirely irrelevant matter. The real question at issue is whether the widow's extravagance was the cause of the testator's excessive personal expenditure.
0: I beg your pardon, Your Honor. I contend that the statement of Richard Winthrop shows quite clearly that the court does not have a true picture of the finances of the estate.
2: Really? This is outrageous. Who is more likely to know the condition of the estate, me or this Winthrop person? I never liked
1: him,
2: Mrs.
1: Marsh, you may step down.
2: Oh.
1: Now, Mr. Granger, there is an affidavit before this court from Richard Winthrop. What possible objection could you have to the cross-examination of the deponent?
3: My objection is that the real issue is being avoided. The widow, Julia Marsh, ought to be questioned about this. It's her behavior that's in question.
0: Nonetheless, Your Honor, this matter of the present finances of the estate can be cleared up if Richard Winthrop is put on the stand.
1: Yes, I agree. Now, Mr. Granger, are you going to raise any objection to this?
3: No, all right, Your Honor, let him be called.
1: Very well. Let Richard Winthrop come forward and be sworn. I'm very anxious that this matter be decided.

0: Julia's friend, Richard Winthrop, comes forward to the witness stand to be cross-examined. Next, we will learn whether his evidence can help Julia and how John can obtain David Marsh's secret diary as John Justin continues the story of his fight for a judgment for Julia.
1: Seen the new Frenchville Sports Club? 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
2: 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I'll have the Rolling Stones up next with Ruby Tuesday, Stevie Nicks and Tom Petty and the Heartbreakers with Stop Dragging My Heart Around, and Roy Orbison, Claudette. She

0: for Ty Williams. And look at Williams go.
1: Hi, this is Ty Williams for RAD. 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

And for you now, I've got the Angels with No Secrets and the Clovers with Love Potion number 9 and Ray Hoff and the Offbeats with Tossin' and a Turnin'.

Well, thank you so much for your company today. We're going to go up to the top of the hour with Albert Hammond with Free Electric Band. Thank you so much for your company. I'll be back with you tomorrow morning for Brekkie, and we'll certainly have some great music lined up for you and our cereals. Have a lovely evening.

Now, just a reminder about our raffle that we have up on our webpage, which is www.4you.org.au. We've got a fabulous gift pack which was provided by Priceline at Glenmore, and they've got $350, $400 worth of a great selection of items, and it'd be a great saving to win something like that. Also, there's a $100 gift voucher. There's some great little snuggly boots that you can wear with your jammies or your nightie around the house. They're all woolen lined. And then we also have some wonderful trio packs that you can certainly win any of those. And they're all drawn on the 9th. And you can buy as many tickets as you like. 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

Coming up next, I've got the Jolly Beggarman with From Clare to Here, the Alexander Brothers with Let's Have a Chalaya, and then Sean Dines with The Hills of Kerry. That's really a lovely song, and it's done by a number of artists. And Ronnie Drew with The British Army.

Redundancy is something new to Dublin, a new social disease. At one time when you got sacked, you had a choice, some choice, the dole of the army. And not necessarily our own little group of peace lovers in the Curragh, but sometimes that marvellous expeditionary institution which bred the likes of Gough, Kitchener, Gordon of Khartoum, the Black and Tans, and Johnny McGordy, God help him. Ah, well, she might as well sing grief as cry it.

the cake. And so for poor old Natalie's sake, she threw herself into the lake, pretending she was Barmy. Tooraloo, now looking for monkeys up in the zoo. And says, I, if I had a face like you, I'd join the British Army. Oh, Corporal Daly went away. His wife got in the family way. And the only thing that she could say was, the British Army. Tooraloo, now looking for monkeys up in the zoo. And says, I, if I had a face like you, I'd join the British Army. Oh, Corporal Kelly's a terrible clout. Just give him a couple of jars of stout and he'll bait the enemy with his mouth to save the British Army. Tooraloo, now looking for monkeys up in the zoo. And says, I, if I had a face like you, should I join the British Army? Oh, kilted soldiers wear no drawers. Won't you kindly lend them yours? The rich must always help the poor to save the British Army. Tooraloo, now looking for monkeys up in the zoo. And says, I, if I

0: bum bum monkeys up in the sewer says, I ever had a face like you would. The British Army.
1: Well, we're getting close to coming up to the top of the hour. Let's go there with the City of Glasgow's Police Pipe Band with a very good assortment of great little songs here. Hellion Whiskey, Hot Punch and Raven's Rock. And then we'll go with the Green Hills Around Ferbane, Noel Healy with the Old Bog Road, the Old Rustic Bridge, and that, of course, makes up another great medley. And a lot of people do love to listen to the medleys, because they get some wonderful reminders of some of the beautiful songs that are coming out of Ireland. And then we're going to have the fabulous Tommy Fleming with Wait Till the Clouds Roll By. And to go up to the top of the hour, into the news and sport, I've got the Highland Fiddle Orchestra with Humming Through the Rye.

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Like Stuart Singers are going to do a little number called I Dream of Jeannie with the Light Brown Hair. And Davy Arthur, along with the Furies, with the Lonesome Boatman. This is a really lovely song. Bit touching and bit tissue-like. And then we've got Mary Duff with Crazy and the Dubliners with The Jail of Clonmealla.

0: Perinatal anxiety and depression affects up to 1 in 5 new mums and up to 1 in 10 new dads. PANDA provides a national perinatal mental health helpline for individuals and their families, support people and healthcare providers, as well as a wide range of online information and support. 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
1: PANDA's mental health checklist is such a great tool, and it's so great because as human beings, we often minimise our experience and we second guess those kind of feelings that we have bubbling up as we're entering into these new roles in our lives. 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And they can get a read after answering, I think it's about 32 questions that are fairly straightforward. They can get a read on what that experience is for them, whether or not they'd benefit from support. And the most important thing is they can get a printout at the end, which they can get downloadable to their device, and they can take it to somebody to have a chat.
0: 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You can also access a range of support, tips and information to help you adjust to this new stage of your life at panda.org.au.
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Coming up now, we've got the Shoots of Dykehead Caledonia with Colonel Sinclair, Welcome for Dunfermline and Going to A. And then we've got a really beautiful Irish favourite, and this one is called My Father's Shoes. And then to go up to the top of the hour, bring in the news and sport, Drowsy Maggie with Patsy McCann, Far Away in Australia, and Spencer Hill. And to conclude the program, Dominic Kerwin goes with My Ireland. Thank you for your company, and do remember that we do have a second version of this program, which is a repeat of Sunday's program for those folk who are unable to catch the whole program on Sunday mornings. And we bring that to you on Thursday evenings from 8 o'clock till 10.

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That was Carl Douglas, Kung Fu Fighting, and Cold Chisel, K-San. Up next, Dr. Hook, Baby Makes Her Blue Jeans Talk, then Tina Turner, I Can't Stand the Rain.

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0: 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Got it? It's just not worth it. Doesn't make sense. Thank you.
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0: Perinatal anxiety and depression affects up to 1 in 5 new mums and up to 1 in 10 new dads. 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
1: PANDA's mental health checklist is such a great tool, and it's so great because as human beings, we often minimise our experience and we second guess those kind of feelings that we have bubbling up as we're entering into these new roles in our lives. 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And they can get a read after answering, I think it's about 32 questions that are fairly straightforward. 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And the most important thing is they can get a printout at the end, which they can get downloadable to their device, and they can take it to somebody to have a chat.
0: 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You can also access a range of support, tips and information to help you adjust to this new stage of your life at panda.org.au.
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0: And falling down the Australian national charts this week on the 4th of June 1990, from number 20 back to number 23 was Technotronic with Get Up Before the Night Is Over.

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0: And welcome to It's Time, the show where we look at the best of the Australian national charts between the 60s and the 90s, using the Kent Music Report, the Australian Music Report, and the ARIA charts. Today we're looking at the best of the charts from this week in 1990. William!

0: That's Belgian group Technotronic with Get Up Before the Night Is Over at number 23 on the Australian National Charts this week on the 4th of June 1990. And that single had peaked at number 5 here in Australia in April that year. It came from their debut album, Pump Up the Jam, the album. Following the success of their first hit, it topped charts in many European countries and reached the top 10 in Australia, the US and the UK. The track is driven by a strong bass line and Ya Kid K's rap, featuring a vocal sample from James Brown. The music video shows model Felly lip-syncing the chorus with energetic dance sequences, earning the band gold and silver certifications in several countries.
1: Falling down the charts from number 13 to number 18 this week on the 4th of June 1990 was Irish singer Sinead O'Connor and Nothing Compares to You.

0: From Ireland, that's Sinead O'Connor with Nothing Compares to You at number 18 in the Australian Singles Chart this week on the 4th of June 1990. And that single had peaked at number 1 for 7 weeks between February and April that year. The song was written by Prince for his band The Family in 1985. It was later recorded by Irish singer Sinead O'Connor for her 1990 album I Do Not Want What I Haven't Got, becoming a worldwide hit. O'Connor's powerful vocals, recorded in a single take, convey intense emotion and grief, inspired in part by the loss of her mother. The accompanying music video features close-ups of O'Connor's face with two real tears rolling down her cheeks, and received heavy airplay on MTV. The song topped the charts across many countries, including the US, UK, Ireland, Australia, and Canada, and earned platinum and gold certifications. It won 3 MTV Video Music Awards, including Video of the Year.
1: And rising rapidly up the Australian national charts this week on the 4th of June 1990 from number 41 to number 17 was Australian singer Tina Arena with I Need Your Body.

0: That's Australian singer Tina Arena with I Need Your Body at number 17 on the Australian National Charts this week on the 4th of June 1990. And that single went on to peak at number 2 here in Australia the following month. It was Tina Arena's second single released in April 1990, and it marked her first major commercial success in Australia, reaching number 2 on the singles chart and earning her platinum certification. Its popularity extended to the music video, which gained attention and was later parodied on the TV program Fast Forward in 1990, highlighting its impact on pop culture at the time.
1: Falling down the charts from number 11 to number 16 this week on the 4th of June 1990 were the Stone Roses and Fool's Gold.

0: The Stone Roses there and Fool's Gold at number 16 in the Australian Singles Chart this week on the 4th of June 1990. And that single had peaked at number 11 in the Australian Singles Chart the previous week. British rock band The Stone Roses released their track as a double A-side with What the World is Waiting For, becoming their first UK top 10 hit, peaking at number 8. Its music video shows the band performing outdoors in Lanzarote, and the single helped bring Manchester's emerging Manchester scene, mixing alternative rock, psychedelia and dance rhythms to wider attention.
1: And falling down the Australian national charts this week on the 4th of June 1990 from number 9 back to number 15 was Kaoma and Lambada.

0: That's French Brazilian group Kaoma with Lambada at number 15 on the Australian national charts this week on the 4th of June 1990. And that single had peaked at number 5 here in Australia in April that year. The song came out in 1989 featuring Brazilian singer Luala Braz. Its song and accompanying video, filmed in Bahia with Brazilian child duo Chico and Roberta, became a global sensation, selling over 5 million copies worldwide in 1989.
1: Rising up the chart 6 places from number 16 to number 10 this week, on the 4th of June 1990, was British acid house musician Guru Josh and Infinity, 1990's Time for the Guru.

0: with Infinity, 1990's Time for the Guru at number 10 in the Australian singles chart this week on the 4th of June 1990. And that single went on to peak at number 3 in the Australian singles chart the following week. The song became a European dance hit, reaching number 5 on the UK singles chart in March 1990 and charting across Spain, Germany and Austria. Its influence endures with the track sampled in Willie Williams' 2022 single, Trompeta.
1: Let's have a look at the top 10 albums of the week in Australia on the 4th of June 1990. At number 10 we had Charmed Life by Billy Idol. At number 9, Craig McLaughlin and Check 1-2 by Craig McLaughlin. At number 8, Holding Back the River by Wet Wet Wet. At number 7, Let's Do It 2 by various artists. At number 6, Having a Good Time by the Notting Hill Billies. At number 5, Come In Spinner by Vince Jones, Grace Knight and Jason Morfitt. At number 4, Forever Your Girl by Paula Abdul. At number 3, Alana Miles by Alana Miles. At number 2, Soul Provider by Michael Bolton. And at number 1, I'm Breathless by Madonna, which peaked at number 1 for 3 weeks, and this was its first week at the top. Well, let's have a look at the number 5 album for the week, Come In Spinner by Vince Jones, Grace Knight and Jason Morfitt, and that peaked at number 4 here in Australia the previous month. Come In Spinner was the soundtrack album to the 1989 to 1990 ABC miniseries based on the 1950 novel by Dimfna Cusack and Florence James. The series was set in Sydney at the end of World War II, and the story follows three women working in a luxury hotel's beauty salon as they navigate romance, family struggles, and societal expectations. The title comes from the Australian gambling game 2-Up, where Come In Spinner signals the start of a coin toss. Well, let's have a listen to a song from that album. By Grace Knight, here's Don't Get Round Much Anymore.

0: from the number 4 album of the week in Australia this week on the 4th of June 1990. Come In Spinner by Vince Jones, Grace Knight and Jason Morfitt. That's Don't Get Round Much Anymore by Grace Knight.
1: Let's take a look at the news headlines for June 1990. On the 13th of June, the destruction of the Berlin Wall by East Germany officially begins, 7 months after it was first opened in November last year. On the 15th of June, the federal government admits it cannot stop Indonesia from giving aid to thousands of Cambodians heading to Australia, renewing fears of an influx of boat people. On the 16th of June, Queensland Premier Wayne Goss announces that virgin forests on Fraser Island will be protected under a historic agreement between conservationists and the timber industry. On the 22nd of June, violence erupts on a Leighton contractor's building site in Melbourne as mounted police use batons to force a passage through a picket line for vehicles carrying contractors onto the site. On the 22nd of June in Berlin, Checkpoint Charlie, one of the major border crossings between West and East Berlin, is dismantled. And finally, on the 24th of June, Kathleen Margaret Brown and Irene Templeton are ordained as priests in St Anne's Cathedral in Belfast, becoming the first female Anglican priests in the United Kingdom.
0: And rising up the Australian national charts this week on the 4th of June 1990, from number 10 to number 8, were Australian band The Angels with Dogs Are Talking.
2: There comes a time in a young girl's life when she first meets a man. There comes a time in a young girl's life when she becomes a man.

0: That's Dogs Are Talking by the Angels at number 8, where it peaked this week on the 4th of June 1990. The track was released in April 1990 as the second single from the Angels' 9th studio album, Beyond Salvation. The single's flip side featured tracks by supporting acts on their tour, including The Hurricanes, Baby Animals and The Desert Cats in Australia, and Nine Lives and Shehad in New Zealand. The song became a hit, making number 8 in Australia and number 12 in New Zealand.
1: Peaking at number 7 this week in the Australian singles chart on the 4th of June 1990 was American singer Belinda Carlisle and Summer Rain.

0: Peaking at number 7 in the Australian singles chart this week on the 4th of June 1990, that's Belinda Carlisle and Summer Rain. The song is a power ballad and comes from Belinda Carlisle's 1989 album Runaway Horses. The song is about a man who goes to war and the memories left behind. It achieved moderate success in North America, peaking at number 30 on the US Billboard Hot 100. It was most successful here in Australia, debuting at number 42 and climbing to a peak of number 7. In the UK, it reached number 23, spending 10 weeks on the chart.
1: And falling down the Australian national charts this week on the 4th of June 1990, from number 3 back to number 5, was American artist Paula Abdul with Opposites Attract.

0: That's Opposites Attract by Paula Abdul at number 5 on the Australian National Charts this week on the 4th of June 1990. That song had spent 3 weeks at number 1 in April that year. Taken from Paula Abdul's debut album, Forever Your Girl, the song topped the US Billboard Hot 100 for 3 weeks, becoming Abdul's 4th number 1 from her debut album, a record for a female artist at the time. It also made number 1 in Australia and Canada and peaked at number 2 in the UK. The music video combined live action and animation, featuring Abdul dancing with the cartoon character MC Scat Cat, whose moves were rotoscoped from dancer Michael Boogaloo Shrimp Chambers.
1: Rising up the charts, one place from number 5 to number 4 this week, on the 4th of June 1990, was Australian singer Craig McLachlan and Check 1-2 with Mona.

0: Craig McLaughlin and Check 1-2 with Mona at number 4 in the Australian singles chart this week on the 4th of June 1990. And that single went on to peak at number 3 in the Australian singles chart 2 weeks later. The track was originally a song written by Bo Diddley that appeared as the B-side to his 1957 single Hey Bo Diddley. In April 1990, Australian actor and musician Craig McLaughlin released a version with his band Check 1-2 as the second single from their debut album. McLaughlin, best known for playing Henry Ramsay on the soap opera Neighbours, which was hugely popular in the UK, enjoyed major success with the single, which peaked at number 3 here in Australia and number 2 in the United Kingdom.
1: And finally, let's have a look at the top 10 singles of the week in Australia for the 4th of June 1990. At number 10, we had Infinity 1990's Time for the Guru by Guru Josh. At number 9, Cradle of Love by Billy Idol. At number 8, Dogs Are Talking by The Angels. At number 7, Summer Rain by Belinda Carlisle. At number 6, Sweet Surrender by Wet, Wet, Wet. At number 5, Opposites Attract by Paula Abdul. At number 4, Mona by Craig McLaughlin and Check 1-2. At number 3, How Can We Be Lovers by Michael Bolton. At number 2, All I Want to Do Is Make Love to You by Heart. And at number 1, in its final week of a 5-week run at that position, we had Madonna with Vogue.

0: Vogue. That's Vogue by Madonna in its final week of a 5-week run at the number one position this week on the 4th of June 1990 on the Australian charts. Inspired by the New York voguing dance scene, it combines house music energy with a disco flair and lyrics celebrating the dance floor as a place without boundaries. Its iconic black and white music video, directed by David Fincher, showcased Madonna's striking stylized poses.
1: Well, that's the show for another week. Thanks go to David Kent and his website www.australianchartbooks.com.au for the use of his Kent Music Report and Australian Music Report charts in the show. News headlines are mostly sourced from the Chronicle of the 20th Century, published by Penguin. I'm William Broome.
2: And I'm Barry Mackay.
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0: Coming up for you now is the Australian Independent News.
1: Hello there, I'm Terry Daniel. One Nation will pursue an audit of donations to its Fire the Liar campaign, which has raised almost $2 million. Moving billboards have started rolling out across the Prime Minister's Sydney electorate, accusing him of breaking election promises. Anthony Albanese has raised concerns that donations may not be legitimate. One Nation official, James Ashby, says the party is making sure everything is above board.
2: We've made the decision this morning that we'll get the website independently audited by a forensics team, and they can actually give a stat deck to state that the website is real, the money's real, the counter's real, and let's just put them under bed.
1: The Prime Minister says he's deeply concerned about the escalating conflict between the US and Iran. Washington has launched what it calls self-defense strikes on Iran for the second day in a row. President Donald Trump says the military action will continue unless Tehran signs on to a peace deal. Anthony Albanese is urging for a de-escalation.
3: Because of the human impact that it will have on people in the Middle East, but also the global impact it's having on global inflation and on our economy here, like every economy in the world is being impacted.
1: Victorian Premier Jacinta Allen has acknowledged the frustration for motorists following a major VicRoads website outage.

That was George Sorley there singing with Beryl Newell on the piano. What a team. Australian artists there. I'm a Dreamer, Aren't We All? Recorded in 1929. Came from an album, Australian Memories, 1926 to 1943. Hello and welcome to Down Memory Lane. My name is Streamer. I'll be bringing you music from the first half of the 20th century, and today we're marking that in 1933 the Walt Disney Company released Three Little Pigs. It premiered at Radio City Music Hall and it had the hit song Who's Afraid of the Big Bad Wolf. I have two versions of you today for you today, one in English and of course one in French. One should always have a copy of Who's Afraid of the Big Bad Wolf in French. Also, the rest of the show is going to be filled with Australian artists, and we will hear more from George Sorley and Beryl Newell later on in the program. So I hope you can hang around and enjoy the music with me. You can get in touch with me, streamer88.5@gmail.com, or get in touch with me via the radio station you are listening to now. The next song, Alice Smith. It sounds like she's channeling Helen Kane or someone who's doing the Boop Boop Doop Girl. Alice Smith does not normally sound like this. Anyway, here she is with a duet with Dick Cranbourne.

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1: My dear, delightful Dread Northwest. He's a gramophone, my boy, not a microphone.
0: Oh, I'm sorry, Charlie.
1: I don't know how they're going to get both of us on this record. Your size. The 8 size. Well, I'm going to sing it a song. You don't mind it?
0: No, Charlie.
1: Ah, well, I'm going to sing this little song. I must go right if I don't go wrong. Whilst I sing this song to you, all you people have to do is smile away, smile away, smile and drive down Kettle Lane. Now do smile, men. Everybody has heard you laugh, but nobody has heard you smile. It's easy, it is understood, to smile away when things are good. When things are bad and all uphill, everything from Aussie will.
2: Smile away, smile away, smile and drive down Kettle Lane.
1: Silly words, silly tune, but a sensible singer though. Then Mrs. Brown to Mrs. Lee, have you seen performing, please? The last Lee show I went to see, the leading lady came home with me.
2: Smile away, smile away,
1: how little please will go and drive. Just as well you were not there, in.
0: Why, Jerry?
1: They would have lost the whole troop. Our Billy Goat has got no nose, he's got no nose wherever he goes. He cannot smell the poor old man, but the worst of it is the neighbors can.
2: Smile away, smile away,
1: no Billy Goat is new mown hay.
0: Poor goat.
1: And Bunny. Oh, I've been married just 3 months. In 3 months have not roused one. We've a bouncing baby lad, living next door with his mum and dad.
2: Smile away. Smile away.
1: How easy we are led astray. That's all we're going to sing today. Come on, then we'll go away. Good night, good evening, and good day.
3: Charlie Vaude and Wren Millar, I know very little about them except they were very popular in the vaudeville scene. Smile Away from 1930, and Jim Davidson before that and his new Palais Royal Orchestra with Dick Cranbourne singing normally and Alice Smith being haunted or channeling someone like Helen Kane. 1-2 Button Your Shoe from 1938. I have other tracks by Alice Smith later on in the program where she does not sound like that. Well, here we have something that's not Australian, and it's not Who's Afraid of the Big Bad Wolf. It is Roger Wolf-Kahn and his orchestra.

When You Put On That Old Blue Suit Again, recorded in 1945. That was Barbara James with the National Dance Orchestra. And that came from an album of Barbara's work called 20th Century Blues. Roger Wolf Kahn and his orchestra before that. Franklin Bauer on the vocals. Sometimes I'm Happy, recorded in 1927. You're listening to Down Memory Lane, brought to you by the Community Radio Network, and bringing you music from the first half of the 20th century. And today there's a whole load of Australian artists and a couple of wolves thrown in to celebrate the cartoon Three Little Pigs premiering in 1933.

We heard John Warren singing along there to the music of Jim Davidson and his new Palais Royal Orchestra. That track was called Twilight on the Trail, recorded in 1936. Sidney Burchell before that, The Adorable Outcast was the name of the track from 1928. And that was another track from that album, Australian Memories, 1926 to 1943.

I've been unable to establish who the musicians are accompanying Gene Scherchi for that track, but it's called A Song in My Heart from 1942, and it followed on from Time Waits for No One from 1945. Ain't that the truth? George Trevor and his orchestra with Johnny Fitzgerald on the vocals there, from a double album of George Trevor's work called Long Ago and Far Away. Well, Beryl Newell, what an amazing pianist. Here's doing her stuff right now.

I love her style of playing. I always think it sounds like they're playing 12 notes, and then you think, wait, they've only got 10 fingers or 4 fingers and 2 thumbs, and they still manage to make it sound like there's two of them playing the piano. That was Beryl Newell from 1932 with Yes, Yes, My Baby Said Yes. Well, it's half an hour into the show. You are listening to Down Memory Lane, brought to you by the Community Radio Network, presented by me, Streamer, and bringing you music from the first half of the 20th century. And today, in honour of the fact that the Three Little Pigs cartoon that premiered in 1933 had a hit song called Who's Afraid of the Big Bad Wolf, I'm playing you two versions. Well, here I'm going to now play you the English version. Here is Henry Hall and the BBC Dance Orchestra.

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Number one was very gay, and he built his house with hay.

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1: Who's afraid of the big bad wolf? That was Henry Hall from 1933. Henry Hall and the BBC Dance Orchestra. It was him and the orchestra doing the vocals on that track and celebrating the Three Little Pigs cartoon released in May of 1933. Well, we have another wolf coming up. This time it's Roger Wolf-Kahn.

I have tried to figure out who the pianist is with John Warren, possibly Beryl Newell again. Anyway, he recorded Song of the Dawn in 1930, and it followed on with Libby Holman singing along to Roger Wolf Kahn and his orchestra, Cooking Breakfast for the One I Love, recorded in 1930, and came from an album of Libby's work called Moanin' Low. You're listening to Down Memory Lane, brought to you by the Community Radio Network, and bringing you great music from the first half of the 20th century. Well, here's the French version of Who's Afraid of the Big Bad Wolf.

though the day's been so long. Don't worry, and the rise that the boss promised you has been long delayed. Ha ha, don't worry. Though you're way down in the dumps, and you've had some awful bumps, and the kids have got the mumps, don't worry. Your ship of dreams come true, he's sailing home to you. Look, it's way out there on the horizon now, sailing right back

Jack Lumsdaine with his own composition, and I'm just assuming that it's him on the piano as well. That was Don't Worry, and before that, Prenez Garde au Grand Méchant Loop from 1934, Jean Sablon with Django Reinhardt and a whole lot of other musicians. Who's Afraid of the Big Bad Wolf? Well, we have another Australian outfit coming our way next.

If it is true that George Gershwin bore eternal summer in his soul, he proved it when he wrote Porgy and Bess, especially in that lovely song from the opera, Summertime.

Marjorie Stedford there with Summertime from Porgy and Bess from an album Strike Up the Band in the Warren Fay Presents Yesterday's Australia range of albums. They are fabulous. Before that, Jim Davidson and his new Palais Royal Orchestra, Gordon Rollinson with Robins and Roses from 1938. It's the end of the show. You've been listening to Down Memory Lane, brought to you by the Community Radio Network. Next week, Peggy Lee, Frank Sinatra, Nelson Riddle, Victim, lots of people take us to the end of the show. She's a Great Girl, 1928. Roger Wolf Kahn and his orchestra. Thanks for listening.

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1: Hello there, I'm Terry Daniel. One Nation has dismissed suggestions its Fire the Liar campaign has been doctored as the fundraising blitz surpasses $2 million.

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0: Perinatal anxiety and depression affects up to 1 in 5 new mums and up to 1 in 10 new dads. PANDA provides a national perinatal mental health helpline for individuals and their families, support people and healthcare providers, as well as a wide range of online information and support. 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
1: PANDA's mental health checklist is such a great tool, and it's so great because as human beings, we often minimise our experience and we second guess those kind of feelings that we have bubbling up as we're entering into these new roles in our lives. So our checklist is really important because people can go in through the comfort of their own home, or if they're sitting on a tractor in a field or wherever it is, they can complete a checklist for new or expecting parents, mums and dads, and for carers as well. And they can get a read after answering, I think it's about 32 questions that are fairly straightforward. They can get a read on what that experience is for them, whether or not they'd benefit from support. And the most important thing is they can get a printout at the end, which they can get downloadable to their device, and they can take it to somebody to have a chat.
0: 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Call 1300 726 306 Monday to Saturday. You can also access a range of support, tips and information to help you adjust to this new stage of your life at panda.org.au.
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0: 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Just let someone else do the driving. Hi, this is Ray Manzarek of The Doors for Rad. 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
1: A message from Rad, recording artists, actors, and athletes against drink driving.

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1: Hello there, I'm Terry Daniel. One Nation has dismissed suggestions its Fire the Liar campaign has been doctored as the fundraising blitz surpasses $2 million. Federal politics editor Michael Packey has more.
2: One Nation leader Pauline Hanson is raising funds to pay for advertising critical of the Prime Minister and his broken election promises. The Fire the Liar campaign has now raised in excess of $2 million in just 2 days. Anthony Albanese has raised questions about the legitimacy of the donations.
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1: Hello there, I'm Terry Daniel. One Nation will pursue an audit of donations to its Fire the Liar campaign, which has raised almost $2 million. Moving billboards have started rolling out across the Prime Minister's Sydney electorate, accusing him of breaking election promises. Anthony Albanese has raised concerns that donations may not be legitimate. One Nation official, James Ashby, says the party is making sure everything is above board.
2: We've made the decision this morning that we'll get the website independently audited by a forensics team, and they can actually give a stat deck to state that the website is real, the money's real, the count is real, and let's just put them under bed.
1: The Prime Minister says he's deeply concerned about the escalating conflict between the US and Iran. Washington has launched what it calls self-defense strikes on Iran for the second day in a row. President Donald Trump says the military action will continue unless Tehran signs on to a peace deal. Anthony Albanese is urging for a de-escalation.
3: Because of the human impact that it will have on people in the Middle East, but also the global impact it's having on global inflation and on our economy here, like every economy in the world is being impacted.
1: Victorian Premier Jacinta Allen has acknowledged the frustration for motorists following a major VicRoads website outage. Motorists have been unable to pay registrations or licence renewals following a system upgrade to the website over the weekend. The Victorian Premier says it's still unclear when the website will be fully functioning again, but VicRoads is working as quickly as possible to restore services.
4: I can appreciate this is frustrating for people who are used to using the online features and functions. You can still get all of those support services through, whether it's through going into a customer centre,

Hi, welcome to Flashback to the 60s. Another 10 years of music and magic that changed all our lives. From Liverpool to Los Angeles, from the Beatles to the Beach Boys. You'll hear it all and more

And on today's program, Roger Moore is the saint, Marilyn Monroe talks about her personal happiness, and we eavesdrop as JFK talks to Harry Truman.

Book It In, Dano, at number 4 from 1969 for The Ventures and Hawaii Five-O. Now here's the number 18 sound for Paul Revere and the Raiders. 19-

0: the Beatles and the Ballad of John and Yoko, number 8 from 1969.
1: 60s TV.
2: There's only one person who can stop it. You, Simon Templar.
0: Simon Templar was a modern-day Robin Hood played by Roger Moore. The character was created by Leslie Charteris, and as Roger explains, he wanted to purchase the rights to the character.
3: I tried to buy the rights, but I didn't have enough money at the time, or Leslie Charteris wasn't interested in selling to television, which put the price up. So when I was approached, I was delighted to do it. I felt it was a character for a running TV series, you know, that had a built-in premise. Sort of part Superman, a natural hero. Things one's not allowed to do on television because of censorship. The hero must always be white. I think that a hero, you know, heroes don't exist as far as I'm concerned. I think that people who've read the books know that the saint was a crook, although we never say it in television. Weather.

0: from the Broadway musical Golden Rainbow. That's Sammy Davis Jr., number 11 from 1969.
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Number 8 from 1968 for Tommy Boyce and Bobby Hart. Boyce was to die at the age of 55 years of age from a self-inflicted gunshot.

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It wasn't me that started that old crazy Asian war, but I was proud to go and do my patriotic chore.

0: Don't take your love to town. Oh, Ruby, for God's sakes, turn around.
1: Number six on Billboard from 1969, Kenny Rogers and the First Edition.
2: 1968.
1: And the Letterman with their number seven hit.
3: Cooler than an ice cube in the middle of winter.

0: This is Elise Perry from the Australian women's cricket team for RAD, recording artists, actors and athletes against drink driving. Everyone loves a good time, good friends, some music and maybe a few drinks. But when you're having a good time, don't let yourself or your mates take it on the road. Behind the wheel or on foot, the road's no place for anyone who's been drinking. Plan ahead by arranging a designated driver who won't drink or pull your money for a taxi. Because mates don't let their mates drink and drive.
1: James Barrington, Psychedelic 60s.
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0: The Crazy World of Arthur Brown, a number two Billboard hit from 1968.
1: Do I feel happy in life? Hope I'm finding happiness. Right? Well, for me, I find it very stimulating to keep studying and working. I'm not just generally happy. If I'm generally anything, I guess I'm generally miserable. I would like to be more sociable than I am. Sometimes I'll chat when I'm not pleased, but sometimes the work itself requires that I'm quiet and to myself more. And other days, like doing a musical number, I try not to get too... I like to be more outgoing. It's because I could easily be alone. It doesn't bother me to be alone. Some people I know, they don't like to be alone. I don't mind it. Because I think I have also a gay side to me, also a sad side. And I think that's the way with people also. But there is something in people where they need solitude.

0: A flashback, Marilyn Monroe talks about her personal happiness. And followed appropriately, The Platters, Only You, re-recorded a slightly longer version in 1966. Love Affair.
1: Once a week, James Barrington takes a trip down memory lane, defrosts that magical decade, and flashes back to the 60s.
0: Now here's a standout performance by an 18-year-old Steve Ellis, Love Affair, and A Day Without Love.

0: The Marmalade from 1968 and Lovin' Things, their UK hit.
1: Yes, sir.
2: President Truman, please.
1: Thank you. Hello.
3: Yes? Hello.
1: He'll be with you in just 1 minute, Mr. President.
3: All right. All right.
2: Hello.
3: Hello, this is Harry Truman.
2: Hello, how are you, Mr. President?
3: Well, I'm all right, and I'm just pleased to death the way these things came out.
2: Well, we'll just stay at it, and I just wanted to bring you up to date on it. We got a letter from him on Friday night, which was rather conciliatory on these withdrawals. Then on Saturday morning, 12 hours after the other letters received, we got this entirely different letter about the missile bases in Turkey.
3: That's the way they do things.
2: Then, then we rejected that. Then they came back with and accepted the earlier proposal. So I think we're going to have a lot of difficulties, but at least we're making some progress about getting these missiles out of there. And in addition, I think that Khrushchev's had some difficulties in maintaining his position. My judgment is that it's going to make things tougher in Berlin, because the fact he's had something of a setback in Cuba is going to make him rougher in Berlin, but at least it's a little better than it was a couple of days ago.
3: Well, you're on the right track, and you just keep after them. That's the language they understand, just what you give.
2: All right, good.
3: They've been asking me for comments, and I said the President of the United States, no man can comment on it.
2: All right, okay, good. Take care, I'll be in touch with you.
3: All right.
2: Thank you, Mr. President.
3: I certainly appreciate the call.
2: Oh, thank you, Mr. President.

0: 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There's a range of merchandise that you can order from Are You Okay to let people in your workplace or community know that you support the Are You Okay message. And there are also free guides that can help you to start meaningful conversations with those around you. We caught up with Lindy Hodgson from Are You Okay to find out more.
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1: Welcome now to another Friday morning. And of course, for this 2 hours, we bring you some featured artists. And this morning, I'm going to bring you James Travis Tritt, an American singer-songwriter known for his blending mainstream country and southern rock. Since 1990, he has debuted with Country Club, and he has earned 7 platinum and higher albums and 5 number one hits, 2 Grammy Awards, and an inductee into the Grand Ole Opry. Currently, he is 63 years of age, and he certainly is a wonderful talent. I've got a great selection of music that I've chosen for you for this hour, and I certainly hope you enjoy it.

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A very special outing is at 310 Social Hub. Yes, you can come along, join all of the folk at the social dance at 310 Social Hub. Now, there's Old Time and New Vogue every Tuesday morning, 9 a.m. through till midday, and then on Friday evenings, 7 p.m. until 11 p.m., and supper is provided. There is group and private lessons also available for those folk who feel they might like to brush up on some of the beautiful dances. Now, that can be arranged by calling Jenny or Peter, and a number for that is at the end of this promotion. Now, there is a small charge applicable on all occasions, and of course that does assist with payment of hall and band fees. So, for fun, friendship, and a great opportunity to be able to dance and enjoy the music, go along to the 310 Social Hub. Remember, the days are Tuesday morning, 9 a.m. till noon, and Friday evenings, 7 p.m. till 11 p.m. And of course, on those occasions, supper is provided. And as I said, if you want to brush up on any of the dances, there is group or private lessons also available. The phone, Jenny, on 044-721-1951, or Peter on 0488-392-290. I'll repeat that for you. Jenny on 044-721-951, or Peter on 0488-392-290. An absolutely beautiful opportunity for you to go along and enjoy the great music and dance your heart away.

A very special outing is at 310 Social Hub. Yes, you can come along, join all of the folk at the social dance at 310 Social Hub. Now, there's old time and new vogue every Tuesday morning, 9 a.m. through till midday, and then on Friday evenings, 7 p.m. until 11 p.m., and supper is provided. There is group and private lessons also available for those folk who feel they might like to brush up on some of the beautiful dances. Now, that can be arranged by calling Jenny or Peter, and a number for that is at the end of this promotion. Now, there is a small charge applicable on all occasions, and of course that does assist with payment of hall and band fees. So for fun, friendship, and a great opportunity to be able to dance and enjoy the music, go along to the 310 Social Hub. Remember, the days are Tuesday morning, 9 a.m. till noon, and Friday evenings, 7 p.m. till 11 p.m. And of course, on those occasions, supper is provided. And as I said, if you want to brush up on any of the dances, there is group or private lessons also available. The phone Jenny on 044-721-1951, or Peter on 0488-392-290. I'll repeat that for you. Jenny on 044-721-951, or Peter on 0488-392-290. An absolutely beautiful opportunity for you to go along and enjoy the great music and dance your heart away.

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Trailing the San Antonio Spurs by as much as 29 points in Game 4, they fought back to win 107-106. They lead the seven-match series 3-1. 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

0: Coming up for you now is the Australian Independent News.
1: Good morning, I'm Lee Harrison. Opposition leader Angus Taylor says the coalition will contest every seat at the next federal election, ruling out a deal with One Nation. There are suggestions the Liberals and One Nation should contest seats they think they can win without cannibalising each other. Some MPs...
0: Coming up for you now is the Australian Independent News.
1: Good morning, I'm Lee Harrison. Opposition leader Angus Taylor says the coalition will contest every seat at the next federal election, ruling out a deal with One Nation.

0: when we're seeing a Labor government that is taking this country in the wrong direction.
1: Victorian Premier Jacinda Allen has refused to confirm whether any of her colleagues have asked her to stand down. Her deputy Ben Carroll has declared the leadership positions not vacant amid fresh speculation of a challenge ahead of the November election. Ms Allen says she wouldn't say whether she's spoken to any of her MPs about the matter in the last few days.
2: I speak to my colleagues all the time.
3: We're focused on
2: working people and family.
1: Police are warning of a shift in Sydney's underworld, with more teenagers being contracted to carry out serious crimes. Two 17-year-old boys have now been charged over a drive-by shooting at Punch Bowl as detectives work to identify the gangs behind the escalating violence. Parents are also being asked to look out for worrying behaviour, including teens coming into unexpected cash, having multiple phones, or hanging out with people they wouldn't usually associate with. New South Wales opposition leader Kelly Sloan says it's a real problem.
4: It is clear that we need to look more closely at how kids are being targeted, vulnerable kids who are being used and then re-offend time and time again.
1: There's been a rise in complaints to telcos about mobile connectivity, with reports about poor coverage increasing by 16% in the last quarter. 31% more Australians reported difficulty setting up their mobile service. Telecommunications Ombudsman Cynthia Gabert says telcos need to be doing more to resolve issues before they escalate.
5: Mistakes do happen, but the opportunity is absolutely there for the telco industry to treat their customers with dignity, respect and deal with their complaints the first time they reach out for help.
1: And JB Hi-Fi will refund around 200 customers more than $250,000 in response to allegations it misled them with promotional prices. The ACCC claims the electronics company advertised 17 products as being discounted from a price they were never listed at. JB Hi-Fi says it was the result of human error. This is Air News.
6: Taking a look at the weather now from the Department of Meteorology for today, Friday, the 12th day of June. We are looking at partly cloudy conditions. Medium chance of showers, most likely in the late morning and afternoon. Overnight temperatures are expected to be between 9 and 16, with daytime temperatures reaching the mid to high 20s. And for Saturday, partly cloudy conditions, overnight temperatures 10 to 16, daytime temperatures mid to high 20s.
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6: Good morning and welcome to the 6 o'clock hour. My goodness, isn't the cooler weather absolutely beautiful? Lovely and snuggly and the extra doona on the bed. Oh my goodness, it's just so lovely as opposed to the heat, the long hot summer as we call it. Okay, let's go with Don Gibson with Sea of a Heartbreak, and let's hope nobody out there has got a heartbreak at the moment. And then we'll go with Russell Morris with On the Wings of an Eagle and The Coasters with Charlie Brown. That's going to take us into today's episode of The Castlereagh Line. And of course, we'll have more of The Castlereagh Line for you next week.

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1: Summer come winter from June through till May, we do it just right, the Castlereagh way. Our aim is to please, that is our design, serving you on the Castlereagh line. Yan, a yarrick, a yaw, and you leave a yep, boom, yamba, yow, baru, Maitland, Mudgy, Maury, Maru, Yamo, Long, Minto, Marangaroo. We've traveled all roads, our name to enshrine in history as the Castlereagh line.

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1: God bless Australia, if it will rain, see it with us, the Castlereagh way. Pleasure and comfort and care we can buy, graciously on the Castlereagh line. Congal, Kimber, Kiki, Kalpara, Kingston, Kopi, Kalangadoo, Palmer, Penong, Polder, Pambula, Pimber, Pine Point, Pinneroo. We've travelled all roads our name to enshrine, in history has the Castlereagh line.
2: I don't know what your ultimate intentions are towards Mrs. Pond, Mr. Burke. But since you've given ample evidence of your very genuine concern for her welfare and that of her children, it would seem most unlikely they could be other than honourable.
3: Look, Mr. Lovett, skip the gaff and just tell me in plain English what this inevitable conclusion you came to was.
2: That you hold yourself responsible for some wrong that was done Mrs. Pond or her husband during their ill-fated stay in Australia. I could go on, Mr. Burke. I could put forward a number of possible theories. But I believe it's in the best interest of us both if I don't. And I'm sure that on reflection you'll agree with me.
3: Anthony Lovett beamed amiably across his desk as he spoke. He'd guessed the truth. In essence, at least. And the inference was, he surmised more than he was saying. But just what he was leading up to remained to be seen.
2: I also believe, firmly believe, that if you're to recompense Mrs. Pond for whatever wrong you may have done her, you can only do it through personal contact, not through a third party. She simply isn't a person to tolerate charades or dishonesty, any more than she is to accept charity from an undeclared source. As you say, I was unable to perform the service you engaged me to perform. But I feel I've done you a far more valuable service by indirectly bringing you together. By enabling you to resolve the problem that exists between you at first hand, rather than as a shadow without substance.
3: I killed her husband, Mr. Lovett. The words came out so suddenly, in a manner so seemingly removed from me, it was as if someone else had said them. A third person in the room. I glanced over my shoulder, half expecting to see someone. The expression on Lovett's face hadn't changed. There was nothing about him to suggest that he'd heard my unsolicited confession, prompting me to wonder whether I'd actually spoken or just imagined it. But I knew that I had, just as I knew there was no one else in the room. For some inexplicable reason, I'd chosen to confide in this obscure, unethical county lawyer, to disclose to him a secret I'd kept from all others but one. Not intentionally. It was an accident. But I killed him just the same.
2: I didn't hear that, Mr. Burke. My hearing is apt to fail me on occasions.
3: I didn't go to the police. It wouldn't have helped her if I had. Quite the reverse. It would have destroyed any chance I may have had of ever helping her.
2: I still can't hear you, my dear fellow. Here, but carry on by all means if you feel disposed to unburden your conscience to the ether.
3: I'm a very wealthy man, Mr. Lovett, in material terms. I could buy her a palace to replace the hovel she lives in. 10 palaces if she'd let me. I could send her children to the finest schools, give them everything they want. I'd even marry her if she was agreeable and I thought it'd serve any purpose, as far as she and the children are concerned, that is. I don't give a damn about anything else.
2: There isn't anyone.
3: There was, but...
2: You have no family, no children?
3: No children. Just a wife I'm in the process of divorcing. The divorce should be about through by now.
2: It would be a terrible mistake if you were to marry Mrs. Pond out of pity, Mr. Burke. Or from some sense of obligation.
3: Why? In my experience, Mr. Lovett, the vast majority of marriages are structured on far less...
2: Well, that is unfortunately all too true. But in most, with the best intentions at the outset, in your case...
3: In my case?
2: You'd be committing a far worse crime than the one for which you've condemned yourself to your own private purgatory.
3: Only if she found out. And I'd make sure she didn't. Well, I have to go. This morning she's going to show me the sights of Durham. Then we're going to have a picnic lunch with beef and mustard sandwiches.
4: One beef and mustard sandwich, with lots and lots of mustard, supplied by courtesy of the Durham Mustard Factory. The Royal Durham Mustard Factory, as we call it. They say Henry VIII wouldn't touch mustard from anywhere else.
3: Good old King Hal. He had a lot of great ideas.
4: What great ideas?
3: He executed his wife, didn't he? You can't get much better ideas than that. It's a damn sight quicker than divorce, that's for certain, and a good deal cheaper, I should think.
4: What a cynic you are, Mr. Hamilton.
3: I wasn't always.
4: Is your divorce through?
3: How did you know about my divorce?
4: You told me. The night you took me to dinner.
3: I don't know what the situation is. It's been some time since I've heard from my lawyer.
4: You speak as if...
3: As if what?
4: As if you've been away from home a long time. More than a few months.
3: It seems like a long time.
4: Have you no other family? Close family, I mean.
3: I have a mother and a sister. My mother and I never had much in common.
4: And your sister?
3: Can't stand the sight of me. Or I of her.
4: How sad.
3: We keep out of each other's way. As much as possible.
4: You must be a very lonely person.
3: Well, isn't everyone? Aren't you?
4: Not as lonely as I was. Although I still miss Robert dreadfully. His physical presence, that is. I've never really accepted the fact that he's dead. I don't believe people simply cease to exist when they die. I'm not speaking in a religious sense. I don't know if there's a heaven or a hell. But I believe there's something. Some continuance of life or existence in another form.
3: Are you religious?
4: I go to church. For the children's sake, mainly. But not altogether. After Robert's death, I lost my faith in God entirely. But I've regained a little of it since. Through the children. Not much, but a little. Perhaps in time. Who knows?
3: Are there degrees of faith? I would have thought that one either has it or one hasn't.
4: Have you?
3: No.
4: You must have faith in something. Even if it's only something material, like money, or power, or love.
3: Money's for spending. Power's for making more money to spend. Love's nothing but an illusion. A transient paradise for misfits and fools. Both categories to which I have the misfortune to belong.
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1: Well, the wonderful voice of John Williamson is certainly not going to fade away, even though he is doing his very final last probably touring dates in Australia, and then he's going to settle down to a retirement. And he's certainly earned it, hasn't he? Well, right now we're going to bring you a triple golden play. Now, I'm not sure whether I feel sorry for Bill the Cat, but there are parts of it that I think are a little bit sad. But anyway, we're going to have Bill the Cat, then we're going to have Salisbury Street and Pigs on the River. A little bit of humour in all of these songs, but certainly very welcome.

But we get no postcards, no telephone calls. 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

Well, I certainly hope you enjoyed those great little songs from John Williamson. All right, let's go now and have a bottle of wine with Jimmy Gilmer and the Fireballs. We'll follow that with Santana with Black Magic Woman, and then Vanessa Williams with Save the Best for Last.

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That was Gene Pitney with Half Heaven, Half Heartache. Normie Rowe is up next with It's Not Easy. And then Paul Simon, Me and Julio Down in the Schoolyard, or Down by the Schoolyard. And then we'll have Stevie Ray Vaughan and Double Trouble with A Cold Shot.

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0: A Judgment for Julia, a story of the law and a woman.

0: We had suffered a number of reverses in the early part of Julia's inheritance claim hearing. But Richard Winthrop's evidence would even the balance to some extent. He took the stand and was cross-examined. The judge said,
1: Mr. Winthrop, you do understand the question which your statement is needed to settle.
2: Yes, I understand it, Your Honor. It concerns the immediate income of Marsh's estate.
1: Very well. You may cross-examine, Mr. Justin.
0: Thank you, Your Honor. Mr. Winthrop, in Mrs. Marsh's statement, she claims that the price obtained for Marshton wool is 140 pence. Now, your statement says that the price obtained is actually 180 pence. Is that correct?
2: Oh, yes, that's correct, to the penny.
0: You are an experienced wool broker, are you not?
2: I've been in the business all my life.
0: I see. Now, the figure Mrs. Marsh mentions would be low?
2: It's not a good price.
0: But the other figure is?
2: Oh, yes, it's as good as anything being obtained at the present time.
0: It would represent a substantial profit for the estate.
2: There's no question of that.
0: Now, you are in a position to give us an authoritative opinion. On this present sale, how would Marsh Estate's returns compare with other properties?
2: I'd say it was excellent. Among the top 10, in fact.
0: And the condition of the wool?
2: Well, it's been better. Marsh Estate does really maintain a position of leadership on the market, but I'd say that considering seasonal influences, Marsh Estate's clip is among the best being offered at the present time.
0: Then you would say that this return would ensure the estate of recouping any losses which might have been suffered due to other causes such as excessive expenditure.
2: Well, of course, I don't know the administrative details of the estate, but on the basis of the present sales, I'd say that everyone in the business would be astonished if Marsh Estate did show a financial loss.
0: Thank you. Your Honor, I draw attention to this discrepancy in the statement tendered to this court.
1: Very well. You may cross-examine, Mr. Granger.
3: Thank you, Your Honor. Mr. Winthrop, this information you've given in your statement, will you explain why Marsh Estate was not provided with this?
2: It was not available when I was asked for it.
3: And you didn't feel obliged to forward it the moment you had this information to give?
2: The details were forwarded to the estate in the normal way.
3: But it was not provided when it was needed for Mrs. Marsh's statement of this court?
2: Apparently not.
3: Yeah. And you claim that this was simply caused by your inability to supply this information?
2: Of course.
3: Not to any unwillingness?
2: I'm afraid I don't follow.
3: You would not have had any reason to withhold such information from Mrs. Marsh?
2: Of course not. That's a ridiculous suggestion.
3: It seems so on the surface, of course. But then your wife has given evidence on behalf of Julia Marsh, hasn't she?
2: Yes, she has.
3: Which means that your sympathies would lie with the applicant in this case.
0: Objection. The witness's sympathies are not relevant.
1: Objection sustained. That is, unless you can show good reason for your question.
3: I'm simply pointing out by the question, Your Honor, that this contradiction of Mrs. Marsh's evidence is a mere trick on the part of the applicant to put the executrix in a bad light. Obviously, this man could have notified us of the sale of the wool, but did not choose to do so. I make no other point than that, Your Honor. No more questions.
1: Mrs. Marsh, you've heard the evidence of the witness, Richard Winthrop?
4: Yes, I heard it.
1: Very well. Now, do you still maintain that the estate is in this serious financial position?
4: Well, I will admit that this is a very great relief to me. But I don't see that it alters the fact that my daughter-in-law has endangered the position of the estate through her extravagance.
1: But the estate is not now in as desperate a position as you were led to suppose.
4: It would appear not.
1: Then you wish to correct your statement to that effect?
4: I suppose I must.
0: Your Honor, if I may question Mrs. Marsh on this point.
1: Yes, Mr. Justin.
0: Mrs. Marsh, in the light of the evidence presented by Richard Winthrop, would you be prepared to reconsider the claims of the applicant for adequate support?
4: Certainly not.
0: You deny, then, that your claim that the estate was in financial danger was intended to be a case for disregarding the needs of the widow?
4: No. It is my duty, surely, to uphold the terms of my son's will.
3: If it please the court.
1: Yes, Mr. Granger.
3: Now that my friend has made his point about the condition of the estate, I must insist that the question of the widow's extravagances be considered thoroughly.
1: Oh, this cannot be done until the widow can be cross-examined, Mr. Granger.
3: Then I ask the court to adjourn until Julia Marsh can take the stand.

0: Granger obtained another adjournment. But it was clear that the judge was becoming irritated by these continual interruptions. We would have to clinch our case soon, or else we would be beaten. And outside the courtroom, Mrs. Marsh came over to Richard Winthrop.
1: Mr. Winthrop, I'd like a word with you.
2: Yes, Mrs. Marsh.
1: I want you to know that I'm very displeased with your behaviour.
2: What do you mean, Mrs. Marsh?
1: Mean? I mean your appearance in court, you and your wife. That's what I mean.
2: I was under subpoena. I had to appear.
1: You did not have to give Justin a statement.
0: Mrs. Marsh, there is no need to take this out on Mr. Winthrop. Even if he hadn't given a statement, I would have called him as a witness.
1: Oh, could you? Well, that doesn't alter the matter as far as I'm concerned.
2: I take it you intend to take your business elsewhere.
1: I certainly do. In fact, I'll come to your office and conclude our arrangements immediately. I'll make you pay for your disloyalty, sir.
2: Now, look here, Mrs. Marsh, you're being very petty.
1: Petty? Oh, I see.
2: In any case, this isn't the place to discuss a matter like this.
1: Have it your own way. But I'll see to it that you suffer for this. Good day, Mr. Winthrop. Find that this was the worst day's business you ever conducted.
0: Well, I'm deeply sorry, Dick.
2: Don't be sorry, John. Can't be helped. As long as we can get Julia over this trouble, that's the main thing.
0: I felt very guilty about how this had worked out for the Winthrops. Especially as Julia's case wasn't going at all well. I went back to my hotel and began to go over the case to see how we could improve our position. I'd been working about an hour when...
3: Just a minute. All right, all right.
4: I want to see you, Justin.
0: Somerville. Well, I don't want to see you get out of here.
4: You'd better see me. I could help you to win Julia's case.
0: All right, come in. Now, what's this all about?
4: Just this. Did you know David Marsh kept a diary?
0: What?
4: I see you do know.
0: What do you know about it?
4: Maybe I could get my hands on it.
0: Oh, yes?
4: Yes. And I might let you have it, if you're prepared to help me.
0: And what exactly do you mean by helping you?
4: Look, I've seen that diary. I know it could fix Mrs. Marsh and Granger for good. It's the one chance I've got of getting a fair chance.
0: I could force you to give it to me.
4: Oh, no, you couldn't. I deny I knew anything about it. If you want it, you'll have to do exactly as I say.
0: If it's money you want, you can forget it.
4: I don't want money. I want a fair chance to live a decent life for once.
0: Somerville, I don't think you'd know how to go about it.
4: Oh, yes, I would. If I had the chance, I would.
0: All right. What do you want me to do?
4: I want you to prove that I didn't steal that money from Mrs. Marsh. And the chief forced me to make that statement about Julia. I want you to make sure that I don't have to go to jail.
0: That's a tall order, Somerville.
4: I don't care how tall of an order it is. That's my price. You do that and I'll give you the diary. And don't think you can find out where it is because I'm the only one who can get it for you.

0: Arnold Somerville now holds the key to Julia's case, and he is using it to bargain for his freedom. Next, we will learn how Arnold Somerville obtained the diary as John Justin continues the story of his fight for a judgment for Julia.
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Nash, N-A-S-H, Frances Therese, known as Tess, late of Benevolent and formerly of Dunbar Street, North Rockhampton, passed away peacefully on Monday, the 25th day of May, aged 93 years. Beloved wife of Donald, deceased. Dearly loved mother and mother-in-law of Michael and Martine, Joanne and Eamon McGivney, Peter, Catherine and Raymond Bailey, loved sister, sister-in-law and aunt of the McKenna, Davis, Connolly, Nash, Prince, Batten, Ferguson, Ferrier families. Relatives and friends are invited to attend a mass of thanksgiving to celebrate the life of Frances Therese Nash, known as Tess, to be held at the Holy Family Catholic Church, Fez Street, North Rockhampton, on Friday, the 12th day of June, commencing at 12 noon. Following the service, the committal will be held at the North Rockhampton Cemetery. For those folk who may not be able to attend on the day, there is a live streaming event available through Tucker and Nankervell Funeral Directors. If you would like to go to the Tucker and Nankervell webpage, click on the memorial live streaming and you certainly can be part of the celebration of life for Tess Nash. And that is Friday, the 12th of June, commencing at 12 noon. This funeral notice has been brought to you by Tucker and Nankervell Funeral Directors. If you have any inquiries, please don't hesitate to give them a call. The number is 4927 2500.

Munns, M-U-N-N-S, Eunice May. Lady Vipoon passed away peacefully on Monday, the 25th day of May, aged 70 years. Adored wife of 52 years to Mick. Much loved mother and mother-in-law to Heath, deceased, Corey and Mel, and Shay and John. Loved Nana to Jack, Beau, Ella, and Nash. As per Eunice's wishes, a private celebration was privately held.

H-A-L-L, John Stanley, born 1941, passed away 2026. Late of Emerald and formerly of Dalby, passed away on the 29th of May, aged 84 years. Loving husband of Nanette, much loved father and father-in-law of Debbie, Anthony and Lisa, Greg and Karen, cherished grandfather of Hannah, Ebony, Madeline, Tara and Mackenzie, and loved brother-in-law, uncle and friend to many. Family and friends are invited to attend a celebration of the life of John Stanley Hall, known as John, to be held at St. Patrick's Catholic Church, Emerald, on Saturday, the 13th day of June, commencing at 10 a.m. In lieu of flowers, a donation to the CQ Pet Rescue supporting John's love of animals would be greatly appreciated. The notation reads, "Forever in our hearts." Now, for those folk who are unable to be present on the day, there is a live streaming link through Fitzroy Funerals. If you go to that link, click on that and put that in your browser or your phone, you certainly can be part of that celebration of life for John on Saturday, the 13th day of June, commencing at 10 a.m.

McDonnell, MCDONELL, Gail June, late of Gracemere, passed away peacefully on Sunday, the 24th day of May, aged 64 years. Beloved wife of 40 years to Clary, adored auntie to her nieces and nephews and to her godson, Nathan, cherished sister to Colleen, Shirley, Beryl, Eileen deceased, Barry deceased, and David deceased. Loved daughter to Mabel Marshall deceased. And dearly missed fur mum to Kenny and Jasper. A private celebration of the life of Gail June McDonald has been held as per Gail's wishes.

Robinson, R-O-B-I-N-S-O-N, Leanne Michelle, late of Rockhampton, passed away peacefully but unexpectedly on Sunday, the 24th day of May, aged 54 years. Much-loved daughter to Marion and Gary Huff. Adored mother to Tyrone Smith. Loved wife to Jason Robinson. Sister and sister-in-law to Kim and Lewis Behan, and auntie to Riley Behan. A private celebration for the life of Leanne Michelle Robinson has been held as per Leanne's wishes.

Murray, Murray, George Wilfred, late of Farnborough, passed away on Saturday, the 30th day of May, aged 90 years. Loving husband of Olivia, loving father and father-in-law of Alison and Ron Barrett, Greg and Radisha, Steve and Kate, much loved Poppy of Sam, Max, Brett, Scott, Daniel, Bonnie, Dean, Michael and Georgina, great-grandfather of Kyle, Jackson and Adeline, brother, brother-in-law and uncle of the Murray family. Family and friends are invited to attend a celebration of the life of George Wilfred Murray, known as George, to be held graveside at the Yeppoon Cemetery on Monday, the 15th day of June, commencing at 11 a.m.

Cagney, C-A-G-N-E-Y, Hazel Lillian, late of Alexandra Gardens and Wall Street, Rockhampton. Passed away peacefully on Friday, the 5th day of June, aged 95 years. Cherished wife of Norman Douglas Cagney, deceased. Daughter to Arthur and Elizabeth Goodwin, both deceased. Sister to Ivy, Alma, Amy, Rose, Edwin, Norm, Sydney, Dulcie and Joyce, all deceased. Beloved relative to the Richter, Goodwin, Richards, Wust, Russell, Peterson and Cagney families. Relatives and friends are respectfully invited to attend a funeral service to celebrate the life of Hazel Lillian Cagney, known as Hazel, to be held in the East Chapel of the Rockhampton Crematorium on Monday, the 15th day of June, commencing at 12 noon.

Kehal, K-E-H-L, Lila, late of Persica, passed away peacefully and unexpectedly on Wednesday, the 3rd day of June, aged 92 years. Beloved wife to Bill, deceased, very much missed and loved mother and mother-in-law to Lisa and Colin, adored Nana to Eva and fiancé Ben, sister and sister-in-law to David and Elaine and Adrian. Much loved auntie and cousin, and dearly missed fur mum to Noodle. Relatives and friends are warmly invited to attend a celebration of the life of Lila Kehl, known as Lila, to be held at the Rockhampton Memorial Gardens at 21 Hartington Street, Lakes Creek, on Tuesday, the 16th day of June, commencing at 11 a.m.

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0: I, Christopher McCauley.
1: Well, it's really quite a thrill meeting you, Mr. McCauley. One doesn't often come face to face with a living legend.
0: Well, I think that's a slight exaggeration.
1: Not at all. I do hope you'll come and see the show.
0: Well, I'll make a point of it. Provided you get the part, of course.
1: I think I'm safe in saying I will. Robert's nothing if not a man of his word.
0: When's it likely to be staged?
1: Towards the end of the year. Probably early in November. Oh, excuse me. Hello? Oh, yes, darling. Where are you? Oh. No, it's just that there's someone here to see you. Mr. McCauley. Christopher McCauley. Yes. Would you like to talk to him? Oh. Yes, I will. All right, darling. See you then. Ah, sorry, Mr. McCauley. He's at some meeting or other and he's been delayed. He could be an hour or more.
0: Well, in that case, perhaps I'd better leave it and come back a little later.
1: You're more than welcome to stay, if you'd like to.
0: As you tempt me, Miss Whiting, but I have several rather pressing matters to attend to. You might ask him to call me at the office when he gets in, if you'd be so kind. We'll fix a convenient time.
1: Just as you wish.
0: Well, it's been a pleasure meeting you.
1: Oh, the pleasure's been mine, Mr. McCauley.
0: Yes?
2: There's a Miss Whiting on the phone, Chris.
0: A Miss who?
2: Whiting. Dinah Whiting.
0: Oh, yes. It's all right, Anne. Put her through. Hello?
2: Mr. McCauley?
0: Miss Whiting.
2: I gave Robert your message. Unfortunately, he's tied up this evening. He said to ask if you'd be free in the morning at 10 o'clock.
0: Yeah, I think I can arrange to be.
2: He'll come to your office.
0: Oh, fine, thank you.
2: Oh, Mr. McCauley.
0: Yes?
2: I'm free this evening. If you happen to be at a loose end, perhaps we could meet somewhere.
0: Well, I don't... Yes, I'd like that very much, Miss Whiting. Where would you suggest?
2: How about the Winter Garden?
0: What time?
2: 7:30.
0: 7:30 it is. I'll book a table.
2: Till then, Mr. McCauley.
0: Till then, Miss Whiting. I didn't know if anything was behind the invitation, but it seemed worth following up. If only in the hope of learning something of interest with regard to Robert Ashley.
3: These letters should go out tonight.
0: Well, I'll put them there. I'll sign them.
3: You look tired.
0: Yes, I am a little.
3: Something's worrying you, Chris. What is it?
0: It's too bad we can't get married right away, Anne. The divorce could take up to 6 months to go through. I don't know how I'm going to stay patient that long.
3: It'll pass.
0: One thing I do know is that I made the right decision. When the time comes, I'm sure you'll agree with me.
3: You always make the right decision, darling. That's the secret of your success.
0: While I think of it, Robert Ashley's coming to see me in the morning, 10 o'clock.
3: What about?
0: Oh, we have certain matters to discuss.
3: Mr. McCauley's office.
2: Is Mr. McCauley there, please?
3: Who is he calling?
2: His daughter.
3: One moment. It's Brenda.
0: Oh, thanks.
3: You won't forget to sign those letters, will you?
0: No, I won't. Brenda?
2: I just called to ask if you intended coming home to dinner.
0: I have an appointment. I may be rather late. How are you feeling?
2: Bored.
0: And it won't hurt you to get some more sleep. I'll see you in the morning.
2: Oh, this place gives me the screaming heebies. I hate it.
0: Well, I won't be any later than I can help. Just remember your promise, that's all.
2: Oh, don't worry. I'm not planning to go anywhere.
0: And stay away from the liquor cabinet.
2: Oh, you really make it hard for a girl. Who was that I spoke to?
0: When?
2: Just now, the woman who answered.
0: Oh, my secretary, Anne Marshall.
2: What's she like?
0: You'll be meeting her before long. You can judge for yourself. I better go now. I've got some work to finish up. I ordered a table at the Winter Garden for 7:30. It wasn't the kind of eating place I'd have chosen. It catered for rather a bohemian crowd and had the reputation that left a good deal to be desired. But on this occasion, it was comparatively quiet.
1: I hope you don't feel I was out of place, Mr. McCauley.
0: Out of place.
1: Asking you to meet me.
0: Not a bit, Miss Whiting. I'm very glad you did. But I must confess I am a trifle curious.
1: About my relationship with Robert Ashley?
0: Well, yes.
1: There are two ways to get on in this life, Mr. Macaulay. One is to be born to the better things. The other is to cultivate them. For quite some time I was under the illusion that having talent was enough. But experience has taught me it doesn't work out that way. A girl has to make her own opportunities.
0: Yes, yes, I think that applies fairly generally.
1: But particularly to aspiring actresses. I like Robert. There's something about the way he goes after what he wants that excites me. You know what I mean?
0: Well, I don't know him that well. In fact, I hardly know him at all.
1: If I were you, I'd be careful of him.
0: Oh?
1: He hates you, Mr. Macaulay, to a degree that borders on insanity.
0: Why are you telling me this?
1: I felt you should be warned.
0: What has he said about me?
1: Everything he's done, everything he plans to do, is motivated by this crazy fixation he has. This mania to destroy you, no matter what the cost, to himself or anyone else.

I was born Christopher Stuart Macaulay 81 years ago. Now, as my life draws to a close, I feel free to speak of the times and the places and the people I've known, and of the events that made me what I was and am. I, Christopher Macaulay. June 2nd, 1911.

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0: Perinatal anxiety and depression affects up to 1 in 5 new mums and up to 1 in 10 new dads. 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
1: PANDA's mental health checklist is such a great tool, and it's so great because as human beings, we often minimise our experience and we second guess those kind of feelings that we have bubbling up as we're entering into these new roles in our lives. 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And they can get a read after answering, I think it's about 32 questions that are fairly straightforward. 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And the most important thing is they can get a printout at the end, which they can get downloadable to their device, and they can take it to somebody to have a chat.
0: 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You can also access a range of support, tips and information to help you adjust to this new stage of your life at panda.org.au.
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3: Coming up for you now, I've got Merle Haggart with Old Man from the Mountain, the Wolf Brothers with Beer Tastes Better, and then we've got Brendan Walmsley with Still Falling. 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

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Meetings are held on the third Thursday of each month at 7 p.m. at the Rocky Sports Club Function Room. All are most welcome to attend, and there certainly is no cost involved. For more information, please contact Phil on 0497 805 911, or Lloyd on 0437 727 657. The North Rockhampton Senior Citizens Club meet every Tuesday at the North Rockhampton Senior Citizens Club, based at Bohemia House on the corner of Bursica and High Street, North Rockhampton. 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Cost is from as little as $1, which includes a hoi card, lucky door ticket, and also an extra ticket that you can win either a $1 or have your next free game. Morning tea and raffles. 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The Bluebird Social Weight Loss Club meeting is held on Tuesdays at 9 a.m. until 11 a.m. at the Bluebirds Football Club, 407 Richardson Road, Norman Gardens. 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So if you're looking at ways to change your eating habits and improve your weight and your health, come along and try. 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They certainly always have a very welcome anyone who's interested in coming along and joining. Now, it is important to support your bones because they support you. Enjoy the benefits of posture, breathing, balance, and strength training exercises to increase energy and resistance. The more active we are, the stronger our bones will be. The group meets at St. David's Church Hall, Simpson Street, North Rockhampton, every Tuesday from 9 a.m. to 10 a.m. And for more information, you can call 0448 096144. Are you a little curious about the climate? Well, we have a Central Queensland Climate Cafe. And if you're worried about the effects of climate change on our community and the environment, but feel like you don't have a space to talk about it, or perhaps you're curious to learn more and 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The Archer Park Rail Museum in Denison Street, Rockhampton, is open Monday to Thursday from 10 a.m. to 3 p.m. and Sundays from 10 a.m. to 1 p.m. Come along, bring the family, and look through the carriages and the steam trains and the diesel engines, change the train signals, see the Morse code table, and so much more. You can also go along and enjoy a morning tea in the refreshment rooms. Just a reminder about the Fig Tree Markets, which are held on the first Sunday of each month. Now, the markets are organised by the Keppel Coast Arts and are held on the first Sunday of each month in the Merv Anderson Park, adjacent to the Capricorn Coast Visitor Information Centre at Ross Creek Roundabout, Yeppoon. 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
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More male voices are needed. Time, 5:30 to 7:15. Now, the location is Level 1 Walter Reed Cultural Centre on the corner of East and Derby Street, Rockhampton. If you'd like more information, please phone Anne on 0407 116 035. The Rockhampton Youth Orchestra rehearsals are held every Saturday. 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The time, fledgling strings, 8:15 a.m. to 9:15 a.m. CQ strings, 9:30 a.m. to 10:30 a.m. and RUO, 11 a.m. till 12:30 p.m. Now, the location is Level 1 Walter Reed Cultural Centre on the corner of East and Derby Street, Rockhampton. If you would like to go to the webpage, it's Rockhampton Youth Orchestra at gmail.com. And I'm sure there's a wealth of information there if you're looking for some answers. Now, the Country Music Group, which is a not-for-profit, will be holding their Capricorn Rescue Afternoon. You can enjoy the afternoon of music and dance featuring lots of different genres. Afternoon tea, unlimited tea and coffee is included. There is also a lucky door prize and raffles on the day. The time is 1 p.m. to 5 p.m. Cost is $10 and the location, the Yeppoon Town Hall and the Emu Park Hall. Come along and join the Gracemere QCWA branch for their monthly meeting. Enjoy morning tea and connect with members of the local community. New members and visitors are always welcome. Time for morning tea is 9:30 a.m. for a 10 o'clock start. Now, this is free to go along and join, and it's certainly a lovely morning out. Gracemere Golf Club, Brook Street, Gracemere. And if you have any inquiries at all, the number is 0413 364 272. And that, of course, is the QCWA Gracemere branch.

And that was Dwight Yoakam with a great little number called Nothing. Now we're going to listen to Tom Cochran with Life is a Highway, and Troy Cassidaly teamed up with Adam Harvey with Lights on the Hill. And I think earlier in the week we had Lights on the Hill done by the king himself, Slim Dusty. But I'm sure this will be a really lovely cover of it. And then we'll have Bobby Wills with Out of Your Mind.

Well, a little trip down memory lane is certainly very welcome when it's Patti Page singing that beautiful song called The Tennessee Waltz. And then we're going to have the King of Australian Country Music, Slim Dusty, with a song of knowledge. And this one is called Life is Like a River. And then we'll go with Bobby Gentry and Glen Campbell with Let It Be Me.

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1: Good morning. I'm Nicole, and this is Morning Melodies here at your community radio station, 4YOU. I hope you've got a couple of hours to spare because I've got a jam-packed program. It's full of fun, great music. We'll learn some interesting historical facts in a fun way with the passing parade. There's an update on world news at 9:30, and in the second hour of the program, we have our serial not for publication at 10:15. Let's get stuck into the program. I've got three songs, Jeff St. John and the Id, Big Time Operator, The Beach Boys, Then I Kiss Her, and Manfred Mann, Dua Diddy, and that will be followed by the passing parade.

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1: Hello again. This is John Doremus with The Passing Parade, the story of a sex fiend. He was a good-looking young man, slightly built and mild of manner. No one would have ever dreamed from his appearance that Gerald Thompson was a depraved monster who had raped 76 women and murdered one of them. I'll be back with the story after this message.
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1: He was born Gerald Bowers in Peoria, Illinois, in 1910. On the remarriage of his mother, not long afterward, he was placed in the custody of his grandparents, who gave him their surname, Thompson. Outwardly, he was a model of good behavior. Everyone liked him, and he found steady employment as a toolmaker in a Peoria tractor plant. But Gerald Thompson led two separate lives, one by day and one by night. Over a period of 9 years, between the age of 16 and 25, he kidnapped and raped no less than 76 women. The wonder of it was that none of them talked. The outrages went unreported until he claimed his 76th victim. This was probably due to his method of operation. He would pick up a girl and knock her unconscious, usually with an uppercut to the jaw. When they recovered their senses, by which time the offenses against them had been committed, they would find themselves naked with Thompson taking photographs of them, copies of which he threatened to distribute around the neighborhood if they went to the police. The technique proved highly effective. And then came victim number 76. Mildred Hallmark had been to a movie that night, June 16th, 1935. She was on her way to her home in Knoxville when it began to rain. She took shelter under a tree. It was then that Gerald Thompson happened along. The next morning, her body was found in a ditch in Springdale Cemetery. She had been raped and her neck had been broken. The police appealed to the populace under a pledge of secrecy, asking any recent rape victims to come forward. The response was immediate. More than a dozen young women contacted them. The stories were practically identical, even to the uppercut on the jaw, which was obviously how Mildred Hallmark's neck had been broken. The rapist had hit her too hard. The women described their attacker, good-looking, in his middle 20s, slightly built, with dark curly hair. It was a description that could have fitted many men and probably would have led the police nowhere had they not received an anonymous phone call from a woman who told them she had seen Gerald Thompson carefully cleaning the back seat of his car on the day following the murder. As a lead, it was slight, but the police picked up Thompson for questioning on the strength of it. His car was examined and traces of blood were found. Thompson's room at his grandparents' house was then searched. Dozens of photographs of naked women were unearthed and a diary describing in detail the nature of his crimes. At his trial, his defense counsel pleaded insanity, describing him as a psychopathic personality. But in vain. The jury decided otherwise. Found guilty of Mildred Hallmark's murder, Thompson was sentenced to death. The sentence was duly carried out on October 15th, 1935. Our time is up till we meet again for another chapter in the Passing Parade. This is John DeRemus. Thank you so much, and goodbye for now.

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The beautiful voice of Nat King Cole, When I Fall in Love. We're going to head up to the world news update after this next track by Enya, Orinoco Flow.

0: Welcome to the world on Friday, the 12th of June. I'm Sean Bindley from Australian Independent Radio News. The FIFA World Cup kicks off today with the opening match in Mexico City. It's the largest ever football tournament, with a record 48 teams taking part across the three host nations, Mexico, Canada and the United States. Security is tight ahead of the first game, amidst problems over entry visas and thousands of unsold tickets due to high prices. Tony Waterman is in Mexico City.
1: Those ticket prices ranging, most of them, from hundreds of dollars into the thousands of dollars per ticket, really puts this World Cup out of reach for the average soccer fan. I was talking to a couple just yesterday who said they spent $7,000 on two tickets to today's opening match between Mexico and South Africa. And those are tickets that are in the nosebleed section of this stadium here in Mexico City. So that is very expensive for a lot of people. But as you mentioned, the FIFA president really defending this ticketing strategy, saying that it's a reflection of the demand for the World Cup.
0: Following an attack near Europe's largest nuclear power plant in the Russian-controlled Ukrainian region of Zaporizhia, external electricity supply was cut off. The Russian administration of the plant assured there was an imminent threat of a nuclear incident. Moscow blamed Kyiv for ignoring basic nuclear safety regulations and criticised the IAEA for lack of control despite its persistent efforts to stabilise the situation around the plant. Daria Bondarchuk reports from Moscow.
2: Following the overnight attack on Thursday, the Zaporizhzhia nuclear power plant lost external power supply line. The Russian administration of the facility said the plant's units are currently powered by backup diesel generators, and the staff is monitoring the equipment and taking all measures to ensure the plant's safety. Radiation levels at and around the facility remain normal. Russia accused Ukraine of openly ignoring the mediation efforts of the IAEA head Rafael Grossi, who has traveled to Kyiv and Moscow earlier this month with an aim to stabilize the situation. The ceasefire needed to repair the grid was announced on June 5 and was supposed to last until June 23, but did not hold for more than a few days. Daria Bondarchuk, Moscow.
0: The US president on Thursday said the United States and Iran could sign a peace deal as soon as this weekend that would reopen shipping traffic through the Strait of Hormuz.
3: We just made a great settlement of the war with Iran. And we're going to be subject to finalization of documents, which should get done over the next few days. We'll probably have a signing maybe in Europe. And it's a great thing. And I think a lot of good relationships can ensue from this. I just spoke with the leaders of many of the countries that were mentioned in the release. I just spoke to Bibi. I spoke to the head of great heads of nations, Qatar, UAE, Saudi Arabia, Bahrain, Kuwait, and others. And we're going to be talking to Turkey. The strait will officially open as soon as we sign, which could be soon, very soon, maybe over the weekend, in Europe. I won't be able to be there, but JD will be there, Vice President, and some of the people.
4: And has the Supreme Leader approved this deal, sir?
3: I understand the answer is yes.
4: And when the and when this deal is signed, is the United States going to immediately lift the blockade?
3: Yes, that's true. That's part of the deal.
4: And
3: you'll have oil prices dropping like a rock.
4: And sir, have you actually secured an agreement on the discussions about the nuclear material and the nuclear negotiations?
3: Yes, conceptually on that, and nobody's getting close to it because it's buried under a mountain, basically. There's B-2 bombers.
4: But has Iran committed to not pursuing a nuclear weapon, or will there be more negotiations on that down the line?
3: They will not have a nuclear weapon. They've agreed to that. There will be no, which is the whole reason, which is a big part of the reason.
5: So is this just essentially setting the stage for deeper talks on nuclear?
3: It's a very strong memorandum of understanding that is a little conceptual, but it's something that's going to get done. And if it doesn't get done for any reason, which I can't imagine that not happening, they want to sign it as much as I do or more. I would say they want to sign it more, maybe a lot more.
0: The United States military says it has completed a second round of strikes against Iranian military targets near the Strait of Hormuz, hitting surveillance systems, communications and air defences. President Trump told Fox he was close to ordering attacks on Iranian power plants and bridges and warned strikes could resume on Friday if no deal was reached. The strikes came even as a Qatari delegation was in Tehran pursuing diplomatic efforts to end the conflict. Simon Marks in Washington says the president's claim to have secretly moved vast quantities of Iranian oil does not stand up to scrutiny.
6: The price of oil, President Trump insisted yesterday, is going to sink like a stone, partly because he claimed that he was revealing a secret US operation that he said had managed to steal hundreds of millions of barrels of Iranian oil under Iranian noses over the course of the last few weeks. The Pentagon says, well, actually, that was simply a reference to a previously announced effort by the United States to guide shipping through the Strait of Hormuz. And if you break the president's numbers down, you know, it's about three tankers getting through the Strait of Hormuz every 24 hours.
0: Police in Northern Ireland said on Thursday they will bring justice to all those involved in anti-immigrant violence in Belfast following the knife attack on victim Stephen Ogilvie on Monday, for which a Sudanese national has been charged.
7: This violent behaviour by a thuggish minority will not be tolerated. My message, my clear message to those who've taken part in violence or are thinking of taking to our streets, the stakes for you are high. We'll bring you to justice, and I know the judiciary in Northern Ireland stands ready to give long sentences to those bringing disorder to our streets.
0: The UK Defence Secretary has resigned. John Healey says the government's plans for spending on defence falls well short of what's required. It's yet another blow for Keir Starmer's embattled government, as John Beaver reports.
8: In a scathing letter of resignation, John Healey said the Prime Minister has been unwilling to commit the resources that the nation needs to defend the country at this time of rising threats. The defence spending plans for the UK were expected to be unveiled in the coming days, but there have already been off-the-record comments from senior members of the armed forces that the funding being suggested just isn't enough. Healey is the sixth government minister to step down in the past month as Keir Starmer faces a slow-moving leadership contest. Among those expected to take part, Mayor of Manchester Andy Burnham, who's standing in a by-election next week to try and get back into Parliament and ultimately bid to unseat the Prime Minister. John Beaver, London.
0: The European Central Bank has raised interest rates for the first time in 3 years as it seeks to offset the economic impact of the US-Israel war with Iran. It's the first central bank to raise rates since the start of a conflict that has sent energy prices soaring. William Denslow reports from Brussels.
9: President Donald Trump said Wednesday that he loves inflation after the US saw prices rise at the fastest rate in 3 years. The European Central Bank seemingly doesn't share that sentiment and has moved to counter price pressures on this side of the Atlantic. ECB's raised rates by 25 basis points in a bid to counter rising price pressures triggered by the Iran conflict and the economic impact caused by shipping disruptions through the Strait of Hormuz. Inflation in the Eurozone hit 3.2% in May, a three-year high, and the central bank has downwardly revised its economic growth forecast for the year. William Denslow, Brussels.
0: India has summoned the top US diplomat chargé d'affaires Jason Meeks to lodge a protest against military attacks on a commercial ship in the Gulf of Oman that was carrying 24 Indian seafarers. 21 of them have been rescued, but officials say three are still missing. Ishan Gurg has more from New Delhi.
10: In a statement, India's Ministry of External Affairs said incidents of attack on shipping in the region are deeply worrisome and a direct result of the ongoing conflict in the region, and added that New Delhi is calling for immediate de-escalation of tensions. It's the first instance of New Delhi issuing a demarche or an official protest to an American diplomat since the Trump administration came to power last year. New Delhi says its embassy in Oman is involved as the search for three missing Indian crew members continues. Several Indian vessels and Indian seafarers on foreign vessels remain stranded west of the Strait of Hormuz, with safety increasingly a concern as the situation in the region deteriorates. Ishan Garg, New Delhi.
0: That's the world for today.
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That was Peter Allen, I Go to Rio. Let's go with the Hollies up next, Magic Woman Touch, then Bobby Gentry, Ace Insurance Man.

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0: to Nokia 3310's albums Name the Bands, Britney, Christina, Paris, and even parody movies with Anna Faris, we take you through the beginning of this century with Noughties Till Infinity. 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

That was Madonna, La Isla Bonita. Let's go up to the 10 o'clock news and sport update with a couple of tracks. I've got Cliff Richard up first with Some People, then Ballroom Band, El Cambanchero.